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12: 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You're listening to 6 Degrees of Soul. I'm your host, Brooks Long. Hope you're doing well out there. Hope you're doing real, real good out there. And I hope this music that we play tonight goes a long way to helping with that, as always. As always, no theme tonight. We're just listening to some good music. Hope it stirs you up. Hope it makes you feel good and get you to do the things that you want to do. Let's just get started here. This is just one of the classics of the classics, considered one of the greatest songs of all time, from what is considered one of the best, if not the best, album of all time. Honestly, I think Marvin's got better albums, but that's what people say. Maybe that's what you say. Certainly this song right here is incredible and so resonant. This is Marvin Gaye. What's going on? 89.7 WTMD.

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If I just turn away when I see how

89.7 WTMD. You're listening to 6 Degrees of Soul. I'm your host, Brooks Long. I hope you're doing well out there. No theme tonight. Just hope you're digging the tunes. Hope it stirs you up. We just heard the Brothers and Sisters of LA. That was sort of a one-off thing where a bunch of studio musicians and even studio backup singers got together and made an album of all Bob Dylan covers. And on that particular one, the lead person singing is Mary Clayton. Mary Clayton, who is just a longtime great, great background singer, who also had her own great career as well. But, you know, when they needed somebody in the studio to sing on something in the background, she got a call. So that's how she paid the bills. And I think probably the most famous thing that she came in for was the original version of Gimme Shelter by the Rolling Stones. Keep that in mind. But anyway, we heard the Brothers and Sisters of LA doing the Times They Are a-Changin'. Of course, that was Mary Clayton singing. Before that, we heard Tom Jones. Believe it or not, that was Tom Jones doing another definitely more obscure Bob Dylan song called What Good Am I? And we started things off with Marvin Gaye doing What's Going On. No theme tonight, folks. We're just hearing some good music. I hope it stirs you up. Let's get back into it. This is Curtis Mayfield, the beautiful, wonderful singer-songwriter, guitar player, extraordinaire. This is him doing We Got to Have Peace, 89.7 WTMD.

0: 89.7 WTMD, you're listening to 6 Degrees of Soul. I'm your host, Brooks Long. Hope you're doing well out there. No theme tonight, just hope you're feeling the music. Hope you're really feeling it. We just heard Curtis Mayfield, the great Curtis Mayfield, doing We Got to Have Peace. We got a lot of music coming up for you, folks. We got the Isley Brothers. We got Mavis Staples. We got Nina Simone. We got Bob Marley. We got the Holmes Brothers. We got a lot of great music. Stick with me.
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0: 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I'm your host, Brooks Long. Hope you're doing well out there. No theme tonight. I just hope that you feel the music inside of yourself. So this is a tune from the Staple Singers. You know, the Staple Singers, they had a couple different phases of their career. First, they had a very straight gospel career. Then they kept with the gospel and it stayed sparse, but they were definitely in the thick of the civil rights movement. They were a presence within it. And then they got into their kind of hit phase over at Stax Records, where they were doing motivational music that wasn't quite civil rights and definitely wasn't always gospel, but they still did some great stuff. Well, anyway, this is from that middle period. This is a song called Why Am I Treated So Bad? I believe the Reverend Dr. Martin Luther King was a big fan of this song. 89.7 WTMD.
3: 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Just the other day I saw a group of little children trying to ride a school bus. By them being of a different nationality,

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You're listening to 6 Degrees of Soul. I'm your host, Brooks Long. Hope you're doing well out there. No theme tonight. I just hope that the music gets to you the way it should, the way music should do. So we just heard the Staple Singers doing Why Am I Treated So Bad with wonderful vocals from Mavis Staples as well as Roebuck Pops Staples, as they call him. Also, Pops was playing guitar there. He had a wonderful bluesy style of gospel guitar. You might say that's a little scandalous in some sectors and at certain times. But in any case, yeah, he learned how to play music hanging around with people like Charlie Patton and Howlin' Wolf, I believe, over in the Mississippi Delta, got his kids together and they started singing gospel songs. In any case, hope you enjoyed that. But let's get back into it. This is the Chamber Brothers. 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

0: 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You're listening to 6 Degrees of Soul. I'm your host, Brooks Long. Hope you're doing well out there. No theme tonight, but I hope you're enjoying the music. We just heard "What the World Needs Now is Love" by Dionne Warwick. Before that, we heard "Time Has Come Today," the long version. Hope you appreciated that, by the Chamber Brothers. We got a lot of great music coming up for you. We've got some Isley Brothers, and we've got Mavis Staples. We've got Nina Simone. We got a lot of great music. Stick with me.
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1: 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I'm your host, Brooks Long. Hope you're doing well out there. No theme tonight. Just hope you're digging the music. Hope it gets to you the way it should. Let's get back into it. This is Sister Rosetta Tharpe doing a live version. So you'll hear somebody introducing her, but a live version of Down by the Riverside, 89.7 WTMD.
2: And now we want you all cats to brush up your fur and be seated while we dish out a dinner and dig the undaunty right out from under auntie. 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And here's the gal who's going to do the chirping for you, Sister Rosetta Tharpe. Sister Tharpe, say hello to Joe, way, way out there.
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0: 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You're listening to 6 Degrees of Soul. I'm your host, Brooks Long. Hope you're doing well out there. No theme tonight. Just hope you're enjoying the music. We just heard It's Wrong, Apartheid by Stevie Wonder. Stevie, of course, throughout his career, starting with, I think he did a cover, one of the first soul covers of Blowing in the Wind, which was written by Bob Dylan. Ever since then, he has always consistently been a voice for social issues. And in the 80s, when there was a strong push against the apartheid regime in South Africa, which was victorious, Stevie was a part of that. Before that, we heard The Clash doing Washington Bullets, centerpiece of their album Sandinista. And Washington Bullets actually referred to, well, many things, but it referred to the basketball team that we once had. They were the Baltimore Bullets, and then they moved down south a little bit, down to D.C., and became the Washington Bullets. And then when I was probably about 11, 12, then they became the Wizards, because Bullets, you know, became not so well thought of. Before that, we heard Mary Clayton doing her version of Gimme Shelter, originally done by the Rolling Stones. And she really helps make that original version. And then she does her own version, which I think is great, too. Before that, we heard the Gap Band doing You Dropped a Bomb on Me. And we started things off with Sister Rosetta Tharpe doing Down by the Riverside. We got a lot of great music coming up for you. We got some Parliament. We got some Al Green. We got some Five Stair Steps. We got a lot of great music. Stick with me.
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0: 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You're listening to 6 Degrees of Soul. I'm your host, Brooks Long. Hope you're doing well out there. No theme tonight. I just hope you are digging the music and it's moving you the way it should. Let's get back into it. These are my brothers. They are the Holmes brothers, but they hold a special place in my heart for sure. I got to know them. And yeah, check out the Holmes brothers, any album. But this one is from Speaking in Tongues. 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

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You're listening to 6 Degrees of Soul. I'm your host, Brooks Long. Hope you're doing well out there. No theme tonight. Just hope you're enjoying the music. We heard the Five Stair Steps, which was considered the original first family of soul. They were on the Curtom label, I believe. That was Curtis Mayfield's label. Peace Is Gonna Come, we heard. We also heard another from the Stair Steps, the Five Stair Steps, Ooh Ooh Child, which is probably their signature tune. Beautiful, perfect song. Always gets me every single time. And we started things off there with the Holmes Brothers doing Homeless Child. Let's get back into it. This is the Isley Brothers, Fight the Power, Parts 1 and 2, 89.7 WTMD.

0: 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You're listening to 6 Degrees of Soul. I'm your host, Brooks Long. Hope you're doing well out there. No theme tonight. Just hope you're enjoying the music. Hope it's getting to you the way it should. We just heard the Isley Brothers doing one of their signature funk tunes, Fight the Power. Of course, that's not Public Enemy's Fight the Power that would come along 12, 13 years later, something like that. No, this is their original version. Isley Brothers had a couple of different, have a couple of different parts of their career, and you can kind of trace the history of popular music, especially rhythm and blues music, by just tracing the Isley Brothers discography from beginning to end. You'll really learn a lot right there. Anyway, we got some great music coming up for you, but it's getting to the point where I'm not going to tell you what's coming up. You stick with me, though, you'll be all right.
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0: 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You're listening to 6 Degrees of Soul. I'm your host, Brooks Long. Hope you're doing well out there. No theme tonight. Just hope you're feeling the music. Let's get back into it. This is Sly and the Family Stone doing Stand with an exclamation point. 89.7 WTMD.

Yeah. Okay. Yeah. All right. They have to let me know what's coming next, you see, because I get so all up into it. You know, when the spirit hits you, you got to move. Yeah.

You know, during the struggle, we'd march and sing down in Mississippi, Alabama, Georgia, Tennessee, and Arkansas, all down through the South. We'd go all day long singing and marching. Then we'd get ready to get something to eat, you know. We'd get hungry. So we'd stop at a restaurant, and the waitress would come to us and tell us, "Y'all get out. We don't serve your kind in here." Your kind was not the word they used. But we just sit there. After a while, she'd come back and tell us, "Get out. I'm going to call the police." We just sit there. Yeah. When the police would come, they're coming to get us out of, we'd lock arms, you know, and just sing this song.

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shall not be moved. We shall not, we shall not be moved. 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Oh, yeah. We shall not be moved.

0: 89.7 WTMD. You're listening to 6 Degrees of Soul. I'm your host, Brooks Long. Hope you're doing well out there. No theme tonight, but I hope you're enjoying the music. We just heard Charles Wright and the Watts 103rd Street Rhythm Band doing their signature tune, Express Yourself. Before that, we heard Mavis Staples doing a live version of the Civil Rights classic, We Shall Not Be Moved, and telling a moving story within that. Before that, we heard Soweto Blues by Hugh Masekela and Miriam Makeba. And those are two folks who were from South Africa and very, very popular around the world and used their popularity to talk about the oppression that was happening under the apartheid regime in South Africa. Brutal, brutal regime, but it ain't around no more. Not that things are perfect, but it ain't around no more. Things can change. Before that, we heard Al Green doing Stand Up, and we started things off with Sly and the Family Stone doing Stand from their seminal album of the same name, Stand. So we got a couple of songs coming up. I can't tell you what it is, but stick with me. You'll be all right.
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0: 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You're listening to 6 Degrees of Soul. I'm your host, Brooks Long. Hope you're doing well out there. We are winding down, but we got a couple more for you coming up. No theme tonight, but I hope you're enjoying the music. I hope it stirs you like it should. Speaking of stir, could play Steer It Up, but no. No, I think we'll go in a different direction with Bob Marley and the Wailers. We'll go with Redemption Song. 89.7 WTMD.

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You're listening to 6 Degrees of Soul. I hope you're doing well out there. We just heard another version of The Times They Are Changing by Nina Simone. Of course, we heard an earlier version that was sung by Mary Clayton with the Brothers and Sisters of L.A. But yeah, I love that song. I'll listen to any version of it. And when we're talking about Nina Simone, when we're talking about Mary Clayton, hey, give it to me all day long. Before that, we heard Bob Marley and the Wailers. I mean, really, that was just Bob, I believe, doing Redemption Song, which is just one of the most beautiful and prideful songs, bringing you through all the pain of it to a place where, hey, we still here. So I hope you enjoyed the show tonight. Remember, the only war that matters is the war against the imagination. All other wars are subsumed in it. The only war that matters is the war against the imagination. All other wars are subsumed in it. The only war that matters is the war against the imagination. All of the wars are subsumed in it. I gotta be up out of here, folks. But I'm gonna leave you with this last one. And I just want to remind you. I tell you the way George Clinton and P-Funk told me. Everybody's got a little light under the sun. Everybody's got a little light under the sun. Everybody's got a little light under the sun. This is a Flashlight Parliament, 89.7 WTMD. 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
2: 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This is In the Pit with Izzy Bavis. I'm Izzy, and first up here, some legendary rockers out of Baltimore. It's Brat from their 2022 promo release. I have the song All Pigs. Now, Brat is no longer a band, but they have many different side projects, that they work on. And the vocalist from Brat is in Sklar, who played this past week at Autobar with Raw Distraction, and that show is so much fun. So I have Brat, a Sklar song we haven't heard yet here on In the Pit, and then to close out this first segment, Rudimentary Peni from the UK's record label Sealed Records. I have their song, it's called, Blood for Seed, off of their release Great War. Let's get into it with Brat here on TMD.

0: 3,000 tons of TNT. The blast was seen and heard up to 400 miles away and created a firestorm that is still burning in several areas.
1: They're running out of body bags. They're looking at red, tan, lime, dead.

89.7 TMD. That was Rudimentary Peni with Blood for Seed. We also heard from Scholar and Brat. Next here on TMD, taking a trip to Japan, I have three Japanese artists for you. Raw Distractions just played this past week at Autobar with Scholar and Death by Despair, and I have their song Raw Dis. When that song, they played like a few of their songs from that record were like huge hits in the audience, and I felt very honored when they played Raw Dis because that's my favorite song. Then we have Envy with Marginalized Threat and closing it out with Otobeke Beaver with their fun song Is the New Album Out. You might be familiar with that track. I also played it last week, and that one's a more punky one. We'll get into it now. Going to Japan with Raw Distractions on TMD.

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Odabeke Beaver giving us Is the New Album Out, kind of a funny way of saying, back off, let us do our thing. Next on TMD, going to Chicago with Orlok and their song Light Racy. It's a new one, came out in early or like mid-April. And what's so funny is that like I found it from reading, you know, on No Echo, I think. And all it said was like, oh, Chicago-based project, da-da-da-da. And I went and I was like looking for the track on Bandcamp. Boom! They recorded it in Evanston, Illinois, and that's where I'm from. So I was like, what? Gotta get that. So we'll listen to Orlok. Local music from Dying Fetus. Into the Cesspool is their latest single, came out last fall. And I actually got to see Dying Fetus, Pig Destroyer, and Putrescine for New Year's Eve this year at Soundstage. And it's probably one of my favorite shows. So that was a really great time. So I'm really excited to bring you that one. Let's get into it with Orlok here on TMD. This is In the Pit.

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I'm Izzy, and that was a local legend, Sinister Feeling, Won't Go Back, off of their eponymous album. I love Sinister Feeling, a really great group, and I know the guys in Sinister Feeling, so that's also fun. Next on TMD, taking a trip to Seattle with Distest, and off of their eponymous record that came out in March of this year, I have the song Unfriendly, Chop Your Head Off. Thanks for joining me tonight. In the Pit is every Saturday night, 10 to midnight. Stick around.

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I'm Izzy, and we just listened to the Discord segment there with music from Minor Threat, Fugazi, and Holy Roller. Next is all female-fronted bands, starting with Effigy and their song The Wall. We'll hear a fun one about fighting mosquitoes, and then a favorite of mine, Snooper. Also, another requested one from a listener, Sweeping Promises, and their song, Falling Forward. Let's get into it. This is a set of all female-fronted hardcore and punk bands on 89.7 TMD.

That was Sweeping Promises with Falling Forward for In the Pit. We also heard another one of my favorites, Snooper and Guard Dog. I absolutely love that one. Now, diving into the next set, 7 Seconds played this yesterday, actually, at Metro with some other favorites like Grudge. I have their song Young Till I Die. Also, Music from Retirement and Violet Bloom. So stay tuned for those. But first up, 7 Seconds.

Violet Bloom with We Choose on 89.7 TMD. I'm Izzy Bavis, and you're listening to In the Pit, your home for hardcore and punk music. Next year, out of Baltimore, it is End It with Life Sublime. We've got another hour together, so stay with me. So here's End It.

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2: 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I'm Izzy Bavis, and this is In the Pit, Hour 2. Thanks for being with me. We are kicking it off for this hour with the latest from the band Irked. Their new album, The Grievance, just came out on May 1st, and I have the song from the record called The Keynote Speaker. Now, it's a little bit punky, female-fronted project here. You know, I'm a sucker for it. Then we are going to be listening to music out of Mexico from Valencia, from their split with Dry Socket, who I've played a couple times on the show. And this song is Morada al Interior de una Mente Atormentada, which loosely translates to A Glimpse Inside a Tormented Mind. That's what we're kicking it off with here on In the Pit. This is a punk and hardcore show, so stick around. I am on until midnight.

Music out of Virginia with Invertebrates and their song Humid Crypt off of their record that came out in 2024. It is called Sick to Survive. In that set, we also heard some like early hardcore with Rancor and Positive Thinking, and then also music out of Mexico. I'm Izzy Bavis. You're listening to In the Pit, your one-stop shop for all things hardcore and punk. And now it is time to listen to music from Raw Power out of Italy from their record Tired and Furious that came out in 2014. I have the song Stabbed in the Back along with two legendary Baltimore hardcore groups. So stick around for that. You're listening to In the Pit.

That was Joe Biden, All Eyes on You, alongside also of Baltimore band Jive Bomb, Primitive Desires. They just announced an amazing show happening this summer at Frijoles. Jive Bomb is definitely, you know, on the rise, sort of been touring a bunch, and it's exciting that they're going to be playing a small room, and it's probably one of the few times you'll be able to see them in such a small room. I'm Izzy. You're listening to In the Pit. Now we are going to listen to music from Downtown Boys. It's off of their upcoming album, Public Luxury, that's out June 26th. And it's always fun finding out how bands really met each other, because they met while working at a hotel in Providence, Rhode Island. So pretty random. That's here on TMD, Downtown Boys.

Out of Berlin, that was Dead Finks with Innocence from their new album that's out now titled New Plastic Abyss. We also heard music from Fugitive Bubble and Downtown Boys. Again, their album is out officially June 26. Getting back into the music with some Discord Records and Embrace and their song Can't Forgive. I'm on until midnight. Stick around. You're listening to In the Pit.

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I'm Izzy Bavis, and this is In the Pit. Thank you for being with me. We listen to music from Sunblock, Abi Ooze, and a new one to us here at In the Pit from Cathexis, I think it's how you say it, out of New York. I played their song Deadly Rain from their 2024 demo. Next on TMD, one of my favorites off of Youngblood Records, it's Iron Age from their 2006 release, Constant Struggle. This is Twisted Fate.

You're listening to In the Pit with Izzy Bavis here on TMD. That was Dead Blow Hammer with their song Blood for the Ocean Depths off their release Resurface out of New Jersey. We listened to music from Chatpile and started off the set with a Young Blood Records specialty, Iron Age. Next on TMD, we've got music from Gulch off of their Impenetrable Cerebral Fortress. Yes, that is the release's name. They're from San Jose, California, and here's their song, Self-Inflicted Mental Terror.

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Was the road with Woody and you, Bob Dylan, a million sears, silver tone guitars, heard the legs, yo, Looney, take them nowhere, blues.

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4: This is American Roots Live. I'm Nick Spitzer. We've got jazz trumpeter from Preservation Hall, Wendell Brunius, with his New Orleans All-Stars.

Wendell Bruniers is from a famed New Orleans Creole jazz family. He's the son of Nazimova Santiago and John Bruniers Sr., a trumpeter who's played with Onward Brass and Young Tuxedo Brass Bands, and Paul Barberin. Wendell Bruniers' brother was the late John Bruniers Jr., also a trumpeter who led the Preservation Hall Jazz Band. Over the years, Wendell Bruniers sang with Chief John the Mahogany Hall Stompers in the 1960s. He studied at Southern University, worked with Danny Barker in the 70s, and later played on Bourbon Street with Kid Thomas Valentine, Eureka Brass, Lionel Hampton, Linda Hopkins, Sammy Remington, and Louis Nelson. Right now, it's Wendell Bruniers and band with Whoopin' Blues on American Roots Live.

0: All right. Wendell Bernius, the New Orleans All-Stars, making themselves welcome, and we welcome you here to the Jazz Museum. Tell us a little bit about your own family.
1: All right.
0: Wendell, I mean, I know it goes back in time, generations, but Creole family, New Orleans traditional jazz musicians from the get-go.
1: Oh, yeah. We are all honored to be from the families we're from. We all kind of learned from our families. I picked that first song because it's a song called The Whoopin' Blues, and it was written by a great clarinetist named John Casimir. When I was about 3 years old, Atlantic Records came to our house and recorded the original Tuxedo Brass Band with my daddy playing trumpet. And it's one of my first memories, musical memories, because like I said, I was about 3 and a half. Mm. And if you ever see the record, it's called Jazz Begins.
0: Oh, it's
1: you open
0: great
1: it
0: one.
1: Up,
0: yeah.
1: And there are two kids watching the band, and the little boy is me. And the girl is my sister, Lorraine. So I think maybe that day I got converted to wanting to be a musician,
0: you know,
1: I was like, wow, man.
0: So that's John Senior you're speaking of.
1: Yeah.
0: And
1: yeah.
0: Of course, he encouraged everyone to play. He was a trumpet player?
1: Yep, he played the trumpet. And he went to Juilliard. He wrote a lot of the music for like Cab Calloway and Billy Eckstein, Jay McShane.
0: But he came back to be in New Orleans.
1: Yeah. He developed arthritis and he couldn't walk for 2 years. So he had to actually leave the road. You know, I mean, we wound up with 8 children in that family. So the road was not that appealing after that, even though he had seen some great times.
0: Yeah. Well, I think I read somewhere that at some point, 7 of the 8 were playing trumpets.
1: Oh, yeah. Well,
0: at the same time,
1: I had to play trumpet or leave, you know. So we opted to play the trumpet. And my dad would write out some stuff on Sundays and they have all kind of crazy chords, man. He'd say, you hit that note, you hit that note. And, you know, wow, boy, it would be some crazy stuff going on in there.
0: Yeah.
1: But it was all ear training and stuff like that. We didn't realize it at the time.
0: Yeah. And how about your mother's side of the family? That's an old New Orleans family as well.
1: That's another old musical family, Santiago family, or Santiago, however you want to pronounce it. But her brothers were the great Bernal Santiago and my Uncle Lester.
0: Mm-hmm.
1: They were two of the greatest piano players.
0: Yeah.
1: But her uncle was Willie Santiago, was one of the first guitar and banjo players of what we call traditional jazz.
0: What's next? What do you think y'all going to do together?
1: One of the two we grew up with, one of the early songs was from James Brown and the JBs. It's a song called The Chicken. We're going to give y'all a rendition of it right now while we're still young enough to remember it. You know what I mean?

0: bride. You know, I've heard a lot of songs about chickens, but that's my new favorite.
1: Oh, right.
0: Yeah.
1: Well, hey.
0: Yeah. Chickens are important in our lives.
1: It's been one of our favorites for over 50 years. You know?
0: Oh, right. Yeah. We go back to that thing. There were at least seven people playing trumpet in your family. How is it that you became the leader of a band and become known as a trumpet player? Mm-hmm. What about the other guys?
1: Blind luck, I'm telling you. My brother John was a great trumpet player. Yeah, man. I grew up listening to him. Yeah, and Flight of the Bumblebee and all of those things. And it's, you know, things I can make a pretty decent effort at. But boy, he could play it for real, like Ray Phil Mendez. You know, my dad was a great trumpet player. Great chops. Great, you know, could play lead trumpet. And as I grew up, I mean, I started to play on the mouthpiece and try to act like my daddy, try to act like Dave Bartholomew and stuff like that. And by the time I was 11, I was in seventh grade and I started in the junior high school band. So just, you know, playing the note G and then F and, you know, notes like that and developing stuff from that. I had some ideas about soloing, but I just didn't know what to play, you know? So I just got around the right people. I had a cousin named Harold Dejean, and he had the Olympia Brass Band.
0: Sure, legend.
1: When I got to be about 14 or 15, he would let me come in, walk around playing, you know? So we learned a lot of hymns like that. But I had all those records from Louis Armstrong, Lips Page, and then I discovered like Dizzy Gillespie and Clifford Brown and Lee Morgan.
0: Yeah, I was reading somewhere that you used to get records at the pharmacy, at the Circle Grocery.
1: The first...
0: Who ever heard of a record store in a pharmacy in a grocery?
1: Me.
0: Yeah, I
1: walked from our house to the Circle Food Store, and down on the first floor, there was that pharmacy. Remember that? They had that little bin of records cut off on the corner.
2: I'm old, too.
1: But we all have this story. Don Vappy is a guy who's carrying on the traditional Creole music also, sings in Creole, and... Mm-hmm. Plays so great, and maybe we ought to feature him on a song.
0: You don't hear me objecting to something. That. Yeah, Don and I worked together for years on all kinds of things. It's great to see him here. He picked up the banjo, I noticed.
3: You talking about growing up, you just told everybody's story, bro.
4: Well, that one story is all our story.
3: Yeah, because we used to be like have a groove going on the bus coming home from school.
1: Mm-hmm.
3: That bus be rocking. I'm talking about the city bus, not the school bus.
1: Yeah.
3: City bus driver couldn't wait for us to get off. We beating all on the top of the bus and woo-na-na and all this, cutting up. Boom, boom, boom, boom. That bus gone. Shoot, man. And speaking of record stores, bro, I didn't want to get interrupted. You remember Walt Boltner?
1: Oh, yeah.
3: And Eddie Treeway had trucks. They had panel vans with speakers on top, the horn things.
1: Yep.
0: Yeah.
3: And go around the neighborhood
0: playing the stuff,
3: selling 45s.
0: Mm-hmm. Yeah.
3: Yeah. So I bought Skinny Legs and All. You know, that was Joe Tex, right?
0: Yeah. Yeah.
3: Got that on
0: there. So what you got for us, Don? Is it going to be Skinny Legs and All?
3: We're going to do, it's a Tin Roof Blues, and I made it into a medley with the Creole Blues I learned off of Danny Barker and Albert Nicholas, Pops Foster. They had this record. James P. Johnson was playing piano on it. But let's play a little Tin Roof Blues and I'll just sing it in there.
4: All right. Come on, bro.
3: I'll start.

0: Stone Pappy. Yeah.
1: The great jazz man Wendell Berneus and band with Tin Roof Blues. And we are back with Gin Music. 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
1: I'm Nick Spitzer. This is American Roots Live with Wendell Berneus and the New Orleans All-Stars, including Wendell's wife, clarinetist Caroline Berneus. Caroline told us about her journey from Sweden to New Orleans.
6: It all started a long, long time ago in Sweden, actually. I started to play the clarinet when I was 6 years old. And I was so lucky that my mother took me to the music school in town, where she hooked me up with this clarinet teacher who happened to be one of the greatest clarinet players in Scandinavia, Sigge Olsson, master at Swedish folk music. And instead of having this boring book where you just go to the next page and play Twinkle Little Star, instead he said, you can play anything. We just add some notes here and take away. And it was just really fun to play. So when I was 10 years old, my parents started a traditional jazz band, a family band. And we toured around different countries in Europe, and we just like 10, 11, 12, it was super exciting. And when I was about that age, that's when I started to dream about coming to New Orleans to play. And I had pictures in my room of Louis Armstrong and the French Quarters, and I just thought, one day I'll come here to play. And then when I was 14, my grandparents, biggest fan club, support club ever, Mats and Margaret, they fixed this concert in Stockholm at a jazz club named Stampen. And there I was, 14 years old, play, and this very one night, this couple was on a cruise ship on their way to Stockholm from New Orleans. And they came in there and told the taxi driver, said, look, we're from New Orleans, we're not musicians, we just love the music. Is there anywhere we could go to hear some traditional jazz? So they came into the jazz club, sat down next to my grandparents, and said, can you play, do you know what it means to miss New Orleans? And they said, oh, what a nice sound in the clarinet, you gotta come and visit us in New Orleans one day. So I'm usually very optimistic, but I must admit that at this time, I didn't really dare to believe. But about 1 year later, my grandparents brought me here to New Orleans and made this wonderful dream come true. And I was just 15 years old, and I was going to get to play one time on Bourbon Street to be able to say I played in New Orleans when I came back home. And that one time, Freddie Lonsoyer happened to hear me play and said, oh, you got to come with me down to Persuasion Hall. And there I was getting to play with Wendell's All-Star Band, just 15 years old. Somewhere there is a picture of this. I got to find it. Anyways, I'm so forever grateful, Freddie. So it turned out 23, 24 times all over town. And I was just walking on clouds, and I dreamt about coming back. And I did it when I was 17. And when I was 19, University of New Orleans gave me a four-year full scholarship. And it was just unbelievable. So that's when I moved here, 2000. And I was just 19, and I thought I came here just to fulfill all my wonderful music dreams, which I have, and I'm so grateful. But something way better happened, and I met the prince of my life, the person I love with all of my heart, and I'm so happy to say he loves me the same way back, and that's why I'm happy beyond words that I could ever describe. And so he has a nickname. I call him my sweet pelican, and I just love the ground he walks on.
1: Oh, that's why he's nervous.
0: We got you now.
1: That's, yeah. T-shirts, huh?
0: We got you now, bro. Thank you, Caroline.
1: He took that very well. Yeah. I want to say that.
6: Yeah,
1: you know.
6: That was a surprise.
7: He was bracing himself.
1: Yeah.
6: Thank you.
1: All right. Caroline Berneus, clarinet. Sweden, you know, to New Orleans and back again.
2: Feature her on this song.
1: Okay.
2: It's a song, I don't know where she learned it from, but it's called Spooky.
1: Oh, yeah.
2: Takes a Holiday.
1: Okay.

0: Wow.
1: Yeah.
0: Carolyn Bereas. Wow. One of the other great influences on you, I think, and a lot of people, is Danny Barker. Could you say a little bit about Danny Barker? Great raconteur, banjo player, guitar player, everything. Went to New York, came back here.
1: Yep. He left here in 1929 to go up and join the Cab Calloway band. When my dad got out of Juilliard, he got my dad the gig as the arranger.
0: Oh.
1: See, New Orleans taking care of New Orleans there.
0: Oh, that's good.
1: Yeah, but my dad was a great, great writer anyway. And I think it was 1962 when Danny Barker came back to New Orleans, 62 or 63. I did my first record like when I was 9 years old, singing with my daddy. And, you know, that Danny Barker had heard about that and was like, man, you know, somebody interested in, you know, perpetuating the music and another generation of New Orleans jazz. And it's what we all looking for. And it's getting to be more of an uphill climb. One thing, that's one reason we're so glad to discover Kyle here, who not only plays the heck out of the piano, but, you know, really investigated like Professor Longhand, James Booker, and all those guys. And maybe we ought to let him play a song. He's got a new CD out. What's the name of it? Nola?
0: Alamo. And he's sitting there so quietly.
1: Is he quiet? Wait till he plays the piano.
0: Yeah, well, I've already been hearing him play, and I can't believe what he can do.
1: Here's Kyle Roussel, everybody.

0: my. Yeah. Kyle Roussel, one of the New Orleans Jazz All-Stars, here with Wendell Brunius at the New Orleans Jazz Museum on American Roots, public radio around the country.
1: This is the kind of things Danny Barker enabled us to do, and now we're trying to be forward. And we just wish there were so many more people like this young man here, man, that's got the respect for the roots of the music of New Orleans, because that's nowhere else.
0: Yeah.
1: That's nowhere else. And we're the last of those guys.
0: Yeah.
1: These people up here, we want to pass that on.
0: Do you think the King of Treme will be able to save us?
1: Oh, well, yeah. I tell you one thing. If you're a drummer and you ain't listening to Shannon,
0: whether you like
1: your
0: it or
1: head
0: not.
1: Exam. Yeah.
0: I think you'll love it. I also know that the King of Treme, your house has got a kind of a mural on it that gets
2: That's
0: people
2: right.
0: engaged
2: That's
0: in the
2: right.
0: culture. Tell them about the mural on your house. Yeah.
3: That mural was put there by a guy I met about 20 years ago. He stopped in front of my house and he said, "I'd like to paint a mural on your front of your house." I said, "What kind of mural?"
0: It's a good question.
3: He said, "Well, if you just give me a picture of you playing." And I said, "Oh, I'll say, oh, me." I said, "Of course you can paint a picture of me." "Of course you can paint a picture." The mirror is a picture of me in the front. Louis Armstrong statue that's across the street from my house at the Louis Armstrong Park.
0: Aye.
3: By the way, I'm the oldest living musician in the Treme today.
0: Is that right?
3: Yes, yeah. Yes.
0: Yeah.
3: And there was a bunch of old musicians come out of the neighborhood.
0: Yeah.
3: But Trombone Shorty's on there, standing behind me. Uncle Lionel is on there.
0: Sure, the legendary.
3: And Kid Mervin, trumpet player.
0: Mm-hmm.
3: And Charlie Gabriel.
0: All right.
3: Yeah.
0: Who's the elder musician in Preservation Hall.
3: That's
0: there.
3: Right.
0: Yeah.
3: That's right.
0: Amazing.
3: Five generations of musicians.
0: Yeah.
3: Yeah. This family.
0: We mentioned Preservation Hall. Wendell, you are the music director of Preservation
3: yes,
0: Hall.
3: That's right. Yeah,
0: got
3: yeah.
0: It's a new appointment.
1: Thank you. Yep. I think it's a very important job because it's the only way these kids are going to learn the music from the real people. You know, we're a few of the real people left on this planet.
3: TLN.
1: So I feel very honored and deserving of the thing because I came from the musical roots that we need to you know, share with the young people to keep them going.
0: Right.
1: And maybe we can have Shannon play something or sing something or do whatever he does.
0: What do you think, Shannon? What's your thinking on this?
1: You know, there was a great guy from New Orleans. His name was Louis Prima. And he wrote this song. And it was a big
0: Louis
1: hit
0: Prima.
1: For Benny Goodman. Uh-huh. And it's called Sing, Sing, Sing. We're going to feature the great Shannon Powell.
0: Oh, yeah. Love the drums.

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2: I'm Nick Spitzer, and this is American Roots Live with trumpeter Wendell Brunius, the music director for New Orleans Preservation Hall, and his band on a classic tune by Horace Silver called Sister Sadie, led by Richard Moten on bass.

0: Quite a rhythm section there, huh?
1: You think?
0: Oh, my God.
1: Yeah.
0: You know, I was reading that you said that your father said you got to play in paragraphs. You got to get the words to come out
1: of
0: your instrument.
1: You're exactly right. And what you're trying to say comes out of your horn. And, you know, we got a lot of people just playing a lot of notes. But in the real New Orleans way, we speak in those paragraphs, you know. And, you know, as you just heard, when we came in with that little shout chorus, you know, and everybody clicked into that. And then we got out of there and he continued with his thing. And that was, you know, and that's kind of the way it is.
0: Yeah. Well, to me, y'all play with such great virtuosity and almost it appears effortless. Obviously, you've all practiced and played a really long time and you're having a good time. How do you manage to play a lot of gigs here and anywhere and feel fresh and having fun and enjoying yourself and keeping it at this level? How do you do it? It's a mystery to me.
1: Well, we can't really describe it. It's not anything you can just
0: It'll remain a practice. Mystery.
1: Yeah, it kind of remains.
2: Tell us who is the money.
1: Yeah, well, that too. But, you know,
0: yes,
1: so.
0: Thank you, Shannon.
1: You know, these guys that we have up here, we're all influencing each other.
0: Yeah.
1: And that's the great thing. His impact, it's taking a toll on me and the horn section. And
3: taking a toll.
1: Everything, a toll or something.
0: And we're all taking toll on each other.
1: I mean, you know, you got a drummer like Shannon Powell. I mean, you're going to swing all day long, you know.
0: Yeah.
1: And we got one more guy, the great Freddie Lonzo.
0: Oh, yeah, such a great man on the trombone down there. Yeah, we've had some travels together.
4: What you want to do, bro? What you want to do?
1: Whenever you were going to advertise the band would get on a truck and go ride around the neighborhood, you know.
0: That's the tailgate trombone thing.
1: That's exactly right. Yeah. They would sit the trombone player on the tailgate because he had this motion. It would hit somebody in the back of the head, start a fight on the wagon, you know.
0: Yeah.
1: But so that got to be known as tailgate trombone. And there's nobody on the planet that plays it better than Freddie Lonzo. This is a song called Tailgate Ramble.
0: Yeah.
3: Give my banjo. There you are.

0: one, yeah. About it. Wendell Brunius.
1: Thank you.
0: The New Orleans Jazz All-Stars here. Freddie Lonzo down there on the trombone. Give him a round. Yeah. Yeah.
1: I tell you, when you're having so much fun, time flies.
0: There you go.
1: But we got to play at least one more song.
0: Well, I hope so.
1: You know why? Because
0: what should we go out?
1: The greatest music in the world, I'm going to just go on the limit and say it can't be played by other people. You got to be from New Orleans or at least been here for a long time to play Mardi Gras music now.
0: Yeah.
1: Yeah. One of the great songs of Mardi Gras was from the great Earl King and Professor Long here. It's called Big Chief. This is one of the greatest songs, not only a great New Orleans song, one of the great songs of time, to tell you the truth. Hit it, Kyle.

0: Big Chief, a song speaking of black masking Mardi Gras Indians from New Orleans with trumpeter Wendell Brunius and band, Don Vappy, banjo and guitar, Richard Moten, bass, Shannon Powell, drums, Kyle Roussel, piano, Caroline Brunius, clarinet, and Freddie Lonzo on trombone, closing out the session at the New Orleans Jazz Museum in the French Quarter. 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I'm Nick Spitzer, and this is American Roots from PRX, Public Radio Exchange.
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0: This is American Roots from New Orleans, with a sound we call Gulf South by Southwest, with Caribbean and other excursions. We go wherever great words and music are made. Susan Werner is a punchy singer and songwriter from Iowa, working in Philadelphia. The ironies, opinions, experiences, and humor in Susan's songs carry her wherever she goes.
9: There was something about making songs. I was fascinated with the architecture of them. And then to add something comedic to it, or something with storytelling, or theater even to it, that's always been fascinating to me, and I remain just so in love with my work. I feel really lucky to get to do this.
0: The songs of Susan Werner later this hour, and music from Big Mama Thornton, Bonnie Raitt, and Ella Fitzgerald, as well as Johnny Cash, Mose Allison, and the Five Satins.

We'll start here in our home place, New Orleans, with an old tale of the Junco Partner. He's a dealer, hustler, jailbird, trickster, as sung about by the late Dr. John from his Gumbo LP, 1972, on American Roots.

The Fat Man, Fats Domino, 1957, with a number one R&B hit, I'm Walkin'. I love that up-tempo New Orleans parade beat. Written by Fats with producer Dave Bartholomew, Herb Hardesty on the fine sax solo, Lee Allen also on sax, Frank Fields bass, Earl Palmer drums, and Walter Papoose Nelson on guitar. We'll shift the lover's complaint to a female voice. It's Bonnie Raitt on vocal and guitar, 1972. The song by Chris Smither, Love Me Like a Man, on American Roots.

0: play guitarist and songster Warner Williams from Tacoma Park, Maryland, backed by Jay Summerhour on harmonica with a Piedmont blues sound on Diggin' My Potatoes, a humorous song of infidelity all wrapped up in the vines. Written by Little Son Joe, 1939, popularized by Big Bill Brunzi and Washboard Sam. Also recorded by Lead Belly and Sonny Terry and Brownie McGee. Yes, it's a popular tune. And we are back with a whole nother kind of humor about love and life in the country and big city, plus the ironies of modernity with singer-songwriter Susan Werner when American Roots returns.
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0: This is American Roots. Susan Werner is a witty singer-songwriter based in Philly, though her Iowa farm upbringing shines through.
5: Well, I

0: Susan Werner, dubbed the Empress of the Unexpected, has also been described as a mashup of the Indigo Girls and Marlene Dietrich. Her repertoire on guitar and piano spans folk and jazz to classical and theater music. Susan's stories and song are comedic and serious takes on religion, queerness, climate change, and social responsibility.
1: Yeah, my folks still own 160 acres about an hour west of Dubuque. And for folks who know where the Field of Dreams baseball complex is, that's about a half hour west of Dubuque. Summer is heaven in Iowa, and it's corn and beans and green and humid, but the nights are terrific. Fireflies. I don't know if you can hear the corn growing, but you can feel the corn growing, and the soil is very dark. It's rich. I guess I have a sense of place. I feel very lucky to have a place that feels, you know, that was a constant, whatever else changed in my life over all the years. It sets you free in a certain way and makes your life rich in a certain way.

0: What gets you interested in music?
1: Sister Marie Claire.
0: That would be a nun.
1: She was. And she brought guitars to St. Mary's Elementary School in 1970. And my brother Dave took some classes from her and brought a guitar home. I was 5 years old. And I said, can you teach me how to do that? And he taught me D, C, and G, and that was it. The church was part of, it was essential, really. I mean, is how music came into our homes. And I'm always grateful for that because although I have a lot to say about religion, organized religion, it is how I learned to play, and I'll always be grateful for that.

0: You end up in Philadelphia, and Philadelphia, in my experience, has always been a great town for singer-songwriters. How did you get so able to deal with words, the poetics, the narratives that you do? I mean, you've written an awful lot of songs.
1: One piece of it is discovering Jacques Brel at the age of 20.
2: Ne me quitte pas. Ne me quitte pas. Ne me quitte pas.
1: I'm like, oh my God, this is theater. This is awesome. It's ironic, satirical, sharp, political. So I was bringing that together already with songs when I was in college at University of Iowa. But I thought I was going to sing classical music because that's the only way that I knew how to make money doing it or get paid to do it, or there was a career route. And my voice teacher, one day I was taking a lesson with him, and I stopped in the middle of singing and I said, you know, there's something here that Schubert could have done at this moment in this song. And he looked at me and he said, I think you're in the wrong line of work. Like me telling France, hey, Franz Schubert, why don't you try this? Anyway, I was paying attention to the structure probably more than anything. And there was something about making songs. I was fascinated with the architecture of them. And then to add something comedic to it, or something with storytelling or theater even to it, that's always been fascinating to me, and I remain just so in love with my work. I feel really lucky to get to do this.
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0: In 95, you did Last of the Good Straight Girls. And suddenly, you know, it sounds like, hey, this could be an arena rock song. But it also, this is a song very much, it seems to me, about growing up and transitioning from, you know, being a child into being an adult.
1: At that moment, right, straight versus gay was a loaded, so fraught, right? It also had this energy in that moment of, what is that, straight versus gay? And the woman is being threatened in the song by a man. And at that moment for myself, I was trying to resolve what it would be to be bisexual when that word wasn't really understood yet. It was understood as just this, oh, you're just transitioning to gay. And the album has songs about breakups and moving in my own life. I was moving from a relationship with a man that I just adored into being open to other possibilities. So the song catches an energy of that moment where something was going on in the broader culture. And that, I think, was part of why this song has its energy. She is with

0: thinking a little bit more about Iowa and what's known nationally, really, as flyover country. As a folklorist, I'm a big fan of flyover country everywhere, worldwide. But in America, it tends to be the, you know, sort of seen like, well, that's just what you're looking down at when you go from New York to California or, you know, New Orleans to Chicago or wherever. But you're really doing big time country here in this one, flyover country.
1: You know, thanks for saying that. And the producer on this is Mike Brenner, Slow Mo Brenner in Philly. So this is a country record made in South Philly, of all places. But Brenner is playing the lap steel and the dobro. He's just killing it. And the title Flyover Country is a little bit like the word queer in that it was seen as pejorative. And then some of us who are from flyover country, we're reclaiming it like hell yes, right? And you might want to take a look down here because there are real people living real, complete, profound lives.

0: Why do you think you have been so eclectic, working genres, changing formats, addressing so many different ways of making music over the years?
1: There's something about keeping it interesting. There's something about challenging yourself as an artist that I take pretty seriously. I think it's because I did have great teachers and great artists as mentors in classical music and in jazz too. And I think it's why I take that part of it very seriously. Keep making things and make them at a high level. And in that way, you can be the most useful to other people.

0: Susan Werner demonstrating her classical background and ability to rework other songwriters' sounds, like that arrangement of Simon and Garfunkel's Hazy Shade of Winter, mixed with Winter Sweet of Vivaldi's Four Seasons. I love her ironies, comedies, musicalities. The Philadelphia pianist Heath Allen, who's played with her, calls Susan Werner a 21st century Cole Porter. On that note, here's one more, live at Club Bassam in Cambridge, 2008.
1: I am having a good life. In fact, I have had a fascinating life. Haven't you, really? Think of the details. If people only knew, right? The stuff you have done.

0: Begin the Beguine. Ella Fitzgerald singing the Cole Porter Songbook, 1956. The famed tune was written by Cole Porter during a 1935 Pacific cruise from Indonesia to Fiji and later heard on Broadway that year. We'll be back with music from The Still of the Night in a minute on American Roots.
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The late, great Mose Allison, a singer and pianist from Tippo, Mississippi, who made his jazz career in New York City. There in 1958, covering Ray Charles' 1950 original, Baby, Let Me Hold Your Hand. Before that, Johnny Cash from Kingsland, Arkansas, recording at Sun Records in Memphis, 1957. Good Night, Irene, a song John Lomax first heard Lead Belly sing at Louisiana's Angola Prison in 1933. We'll leave you with a couple songs that are downbeat, but I think uplifting. The first with music by Beasley Smith and words from Haven Gillespie, 1949. It's Alabaman Big Mama Thornton. She recorded it for her album Stronger Than Dirt in 1969. Lucky Old Son on American Roots.

Blue Skies, Mississippi, and Cassandra Wilson's offbeat bluesy treatment of Irving Berlin's 1926 song. One of my favorites, Cassandra's version from 1988. And back in the 21st century, it's time to bid you adieu.

0: American Roots is produced with colleagues at Tulane University School of Liberal Arts. Our presenting station is WWNO-FM at the University of New Orleans. Also, thanks to WBEZ-FM Chicago for recording our conversation with Susan Werner. The program is produced by Olivia Broslowski with Lauren Callahan, Reggie Morris, Steve Martin, and Rachel Orter. 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

0: Well, hey there, good morning, and welcome to the Underground Archives on 89.7 WTMD. We do the archives for you every Sunday morning between 8 and 10 a.m., a two-hour program where you and I together go back in time to explore some of the very cool music of the early years of modern rock, songs you know, artists you know, and conversely, songs and artists that you don't know. It's part of the thrill of a total music discovery. And today on the program, well, we are going to take a look at some rock star bad behavior. And that shouldn't be too hard to find because rock stars oftentimes act poorly or badly. And sometimes that is fueled by a substance abuse or just perhaps a sense of entitlement. But we'll have some bad behavior that actually occurred back in 1970 during the Nixon administration. A rock band played at the White House, and it was, by all accounts, quite the fiasco. We'll have that coming up for you a little bit later in the program. But right now, a reminder that we are TMD. And that Fairport Convention is on the way.
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Jethro Tull on the Underground Archives, Hunting Girl, going back to the 1977 album Songs from the Wood. And right before that, it was music from Fairport Convention, Matty Groves. Great tune from Fairport Convention, a very storied band in the English folk and folk rock catalog. Matty Groves, WTMD in the Underground Archives. Good morning. How are you? I'm Bob the Paper Guy, and you and I together enjoying a lot of music up until 10. And I'm feeling kind of prophetic this morning. And the reason for that is Al Stewart and Nostradamus.

89.7 WTMD, the music of Al Stewart this morning, going back to 1974 for the album Past, Present, and Future. And we heard the Tale of Nostradamus. And right before that, it was Jethro Tull with A Hunting Girl. And we started off with Matty Groves from Fairport Convention, a band that Al Stewart was a member of early on in his career. And he has made a lot of great music over the years. Very interesting character is Al Stewart. And good morning to you. Hope you're having a great Sunday morning. I think the day should be quite nice in terms of weather. We will find out together how that plays out as the day progresses. But we do have plenty of great music for you here this morning on the archives. And I'm thinking right now, we should just continue on. This one, a song coming from Savoy Brown, going back to, I believe it was 1971 for this album, maybe 1972. But it's the album Hellbound Train, Savoy Brown. Great cover. A lot of cool songs on there as well. And this one, written by Paul Raymond, a member of the band. It's called Troubled by These Days and Times.

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0: And there you go, music from The Doors, from the album Absolutely Live. Tearing up the stadium for sure with that one. Who Do You Love? Rather the definitive version of that song. And right before that, it was McKendree Spring with God Bless the Conspiracy from their third album called, well, strangely enough, McKendree Spring 3. Very original titling on that one, but a great record. So many cool songs on that. If you like electric violin and the songs like we just heard, you know, God Bless the Conspiracy, that record is one you definitely should check out. And we started off that little set of music here this morning on the archives with Troubled by These Days and Times, that coming from not McKendree Spring, but Savoy Brown, the album Hellbound Train. And let's think about moving on here with some music from Mr. Rory Gallagher, one of the great guitarists of the 1970s. And here he is. It's Rory Gallagher on 89.7 WTMD and the Underground Archives.
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0: Will you please give me your position? 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
1: I am in orbit around the planet, the third planet of the sun known in the soul.
0: May this be Earth. Over.
1: Positive. It is known by the to have some form of intelligent species.
0: Well, we'll just take a look then. Oh, beautiful. Starfleet to shop. Wait, one more time. I was going to... Starfleet to scout ship, please give your position. Over.
1: I am in orbit around the third planet of star known as Sun. Over.
0: May this be Earth. Over.
1: Positive. It is known to have some form of intelligent species. Over.
0: I think we should take a look.
2: You're getting all that, Jimmy.
0: Strange, beautiful grass of green with your majestic silver seas. Your mysterious mountains I'd wish to see closer. 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

0: Although your world wonders me with your majestic and superior cackling hen, your people I do not understand, so to you I shall put an end. And you never hear surf music again.
1: That sounds like a lie to me. 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

0: Jimi Hendrix taking the train to somewhere. What a fun version of that song. Third Stone from the Sun. About 9.5 minutes of craziness and great music. Jimi Hendrix here on the Underground Archives. Right before that, music from Roxy Music, the Siren album. Just Another High is what we heard. Messing with the Kid from Rory Gallagher in that mix as well. Also, a little while back, music from The Doors, Who Do You Love, coming from the Absolutely Live album, and God Bless the Conspiracy, McKendree Spring on the other side of the hour as well. And in just a moment, we're going to turn back the hands of time and head over to Washington, D.C., not too far from here, as you very well know if you live in Baltimore. And we will visit the White House. We have a special invitation from President Nixon's daughter, Tricia, to come play at a big party. And she also invited some bands, including the Turtles, which turned into a bit of a fiasco. We'll talk about that momentarily.
1: 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Unfortunately, all y'all seem pretty psyched about it too, and reservations are all filled up. 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
0: And good morning and welcome to the Underground Archives. Bob the Paper Guy with you for about a little less than 45 minutes. And right now we turn our attention to the rock band known as the Turtles. You know, back in the 1970s and late 1960s, there were groups who kind of fell into categories like good guys or good boys and bad boys. The Beatles and Herman's Hermits were most definitely considered in the good boys crowd, never causing a lot of trouble. The Rolling Stones and the Animals, well, they were considered bad boys of the British rock invasion. And the Turtles, while not a British band, an American band, they were thought to be part of the good boys parade. But their behavior at the White House in 1970 on this day got them expelled from that group because they absolutely turned the White House upside down. It turns out while they were there, the Turtles did drugs. They got in trouble with the Secret Service, had one of the members of the band, not sure which one. It could have been Mark Volman, I don't know for sure, hitting on Lucy Baines Johnson, the daughter of former President Lyndon Baines Johnson, who happened to be married, and her husband was at the party as well. So that didn't go over too very well at all with the partygoers. When they came to the White House, they got in trouble with the Secret Service because they kind of like were roaming around, and apparently they had been doing and perhaps enjoying some illicit substances, cocaine, alcohol. And getting to the White House, they were assigned to the Lincoln Room as their headquarters for the day. They were using that room for a changing room and prepare for their show. And while they were there, apparently, as the story goes, they were snorting cocaine off of a famous desk that was in the Lincoln Room. And when it came time to play, they had also consumed generous amounts of champagne, which was absolutely free to party goers and apparently the members of the bands who were playing there. So they came out to do their gig, and it was not really received all that well. Outside of the bad behavior prior to the show, turns out that Mark Volman, who had certainly too much champagne, apparently, and maybe a little too much cocaine, he fell off the stage 5 times while trying to perform. And they also had, again, as I mentioned, trouble with the Secret Service, who, when the band first got there, they were doing their job inspecting the band's equipment. And they found this electronic metronome that had accidentally got turned on. Well, the Secret Service, hearing the ticking of the metronome, were thinking, these guys in the band, who did not agree with President Nixon's policies, they've brought a bomb into the White House with them. As it turns out, it was their metronome, and the Secret Service practically destroyed, well, they did, they destroyed the metronome, took it apart, and realized that not a bomb. And at the end of the gig, or sometime later, the band was reimbursed for the metronome, which was like about $20. So not a big loss, but something that they needed to perform their show. Also on the bill that day was the Temptations. And where the Turtles were absolute bad boys, the Temptations, well, they were on their best behavior. They were absolutely picture-perfect, doing things the right way, and just a model of how you should behave when you're, you know, a guest at the White House. And for their good behavior, they would be invited back numerous times over the years to perform at White House events. And Turtles, well, they never set foot back in the White House again. But they did play apparently a pretty nice set. And here are some of the songs that you would have heard on this day in 1970 if you were at Trisha Nixon's White House party. Oh, and by the way, President Nixon, her dad, he wasn't there. He was in China or someplace. So Trisha Nixon had the run of the White House, and that's what she does. She has, throws a big party that turns into a bit of a fiasco. The Turtles on WTMD and the Underground Archives.

Couple of songs from the Turtles, who on this day in 1970 appeared at the White House at a special party presented and put on by President Nixon's daughter, Tricia. And they caused a little bit of mayhem and mischief with the use of alcohol and drugs and a stumbling performance by Mark Volman, who had a little too much of whatever substances they were using, fell off the stage 5 times while performing for the guests at the White House. And Tricia Nixon, she wasn't done. She threw another party several months later, maybe about 6 months later. This time, a group of guys who were considered the good guys, you know, the good boys, non-controversial. This band kind of lived up to their billing. We're talking about the Guess Who. They came down from Canada at the request of Tricia Nixon, who was throwing another party. I think Dad, Richard Nixon, was out of the country again, but this time Mom stayed home. Pat Nixon was at home, and people were a little bit worried about having the Guess Who come and play because they were afraid that they were going to play American Woman, you know, the big hit song they had back in like 1969 or 1970. Not sure which year that it was. But that song is not a song that extols the virtues of American women or is even a positive about America. It is actually a very anti-American song. And people were thinking, gosh, we hope they don't play that song because that just won't look good, you know, here at the White House, having a song like that being played. Well, Pat Nixon, Tricia's mother, apparently she had it going on, and she knew that the song was anti-American, and I suspect that she probably had some staff members who got her ear and said, hey, don't let them play that song. And so they went to the guys in the Guess Who, and Burton Cummings said, yeah, they asked us really nice to please not play that song because it was not appropriate for the venue where they were. And Burton Cummings and Randy Bachman both decided, well, you know, they're paying us and they asked us really nice, so we won't play that song. And they did not. So what they did was they substituted another song for American Woman. This one called Undone, which has a little bit of a jibe in it as well. It's the Guess Who, White House performers on WTMD and the Underground Archives.

0: Good night. You've been great. Good night. Look at Henry.
1: Indeed, the Guess Who. What a great live band. I was at a birthday party yesterday for my son, and we were talking, some of the folks at the party, about the Guess Who and how good they were live. A couple of the party goers had attended some Guess Who concerts, myself included, and I remember seeing them at Merriweather, and as part of their show, they played the Leave It to Beaver theme song, and I've never heard Leave It to Beaver heard quite the way that the Guess Who did. But it was a lot of fun, and they put on a great show. And they, of course, were one of the bands back in 1970 that Trisha Nixon had invited to the White House for a party. Trisha, apparently, quite the music fan. And while Mr. Nixon, her dad, Richard Nixon, was out of town, she was throwing parties at the White House and bringing in bands like the Guess who behaved themselves quite nicely, and everybody was happy with their performance. She also, as we talked about earlier, brought in the Turtles, who were just the opposite, really kind of a problematic, and, well, it was not a good mix for the White House, but I guess people had a lot of fun, maybe laughing at Howard Kalin when he was falling off the stage five times. Anyway, that's what happened in our nation's capital in 1970, 56 years ago today. And yeah, a lot of fun. It's great to be an American. What can I tell you? I'm Bob the Paper Guy. Thanks for tuning in to the Underground Archives. And right now,
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1: Okay, well, maybe it's not Manassas. let's figure out what we're doing there. But yeah, absolutely, Manassas, a band that was so good. And they were a band that I was lucky enough to see at the Denver Auditorium Arena when that album had first come out. And I think we're ready to go with Manassas at this point. Let's try this and see what happens. It's The Treasure and Manassas on TMD.

That is the music of Stephen Stills and Manassas. Great double record set that came out in the early 1970s. We heard from side four, which is called, the album side is called Rock and Roll is Here to Stay. We heard The Treasure, Take One. Nice 8-minute jam on that one. And that, my friends, is going to bring to a close the Underground Archives for this Sunday morning. I want to say happy Mother's Day to all the moms out there. Hope your day is full of everything that you hope it would be. And I will close out the music here with a track from a band known as Camel from the album Mirage, clearly and widely considered one of the greatest prog rock records of all time. And we will hear from Camel, well, right now, to close out the show. The song is called Free Fall. Thanks for tuning in to the archives. We'll do it again next Sunday.

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0: That is new music from Arlo Parks, the song called Beams, the new album called Ambiguous Desire. And perhaps you were lucky enough to be down in Annapolis at Ram's Head on Stage to catch her live lunch that she did for us just on Wednesday. Great show. And if you didn't get to see it in person, perhaps you heard it here on the radio or you watched it on our YouTube channel, Arlo Parks and Beams. And we've got another live lunch coming up for you on Tuesday with Cassius Culpepper. He'll be down in Columbia at the Collective Encore. That show, well, there are no tickets left for that. But again, you'll be able to listen to Cassius Culpepper live on the radio as it happens or watch it on our YouTube channel. A couple of different ways for you to enjoy Cassius Culpepper, the live lunch coming up on a Tuesday. Also in that set of music opening up the 10 o'clock hour, we heard from Sneaker Pimps and Six Underground. Good morning to you. Happy Sunday. I'm Bob the Paper Guy, and we've got a lot of great music to get to here in the 10 o'clock hour, including, well, how about a little bit of Jimi Hendrix. We got some Nico Case in the mix as well, Lana Del Rey, and some U2, and a whole lot more. It's all there waiting for you. All you need to do is keep your radio tuned to where you have it right now, 89.7 WTMD, and we'll get to a U2 in just a moment.
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0: Brittany Howard going back a couple of years for the Jamie album, Stay High. And right before that, music from Pavement, Cut Your Hair, Seven Teller, Baltimore music for you on a Sunday morning, City Lights. And I think also we heard, not only do I think, I know, we heard from Neil Francis, These Are Days, and You Too with Bad, all that for you from your friends here at TMD. Thanks for tuning in. I'm Bob the Paper Guy, and we've got a half an hour lined up and ready to roll right after this, and we'll start it with music from Lisa Matthews in Love Riot.
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Rainy Day, Dream Away, Jimi Hendrix from Electric Ladyland, the album that came out in 1968, his last album to be released while he was still alive. Great record, so many wonderful songs on there, Jimi Hendrix. Rainy Day, Dream Away, something we don't have to worry about today. A nice bright sunshine today. Temperatures are getting into the upper 70s. Right before Hendrix, it was music from the Canadian band known as the Sadies. Their Northern Passages album, which came out in 2017, almost 10 years ago now. And we heard the song The Good Years. Also in that mix, Nico Case with Wreck, all for you right here on WTMD. I'm Bob the Paper Guy. Thanks so much for tuning in and letting us be a part of your Sunday. Coming up at 12 o'clock noon, Dave Z will be here, taking you all the way up until 3 o'clock with copious amounts of TMD music. He will be followed by Macon Bird, who will take you through the second half of your Sunday afternoon from 3 until 6, again, with lots and lots of great TMD music along the way. Later today, the WTMD Roadhouse coming up at 8 o'clock tonight. That is followed by Detour with Paul Hartman coming up at 10, so lots of great stuff getting ready to roll into your ears. And here's something for your ears right now from Spoon. It's called My Babe. It's TMD.

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0: That is new music from the Black Keys here on WTMD. The new album called Peaches came out on May Day, and it is a good one. Back to form for the guys. They'll be doing a lot of touring over the course of the summer. I don't see any dates particularly close to the Baltimore area, if you want to call Pittsburgh close or Richmond, Virginia close. Well, then you're in the ball game. Otherwise, we'll just have to wait and see. Right before the Black Keys, it was Ben Queller and Optimistic. It's TMD.
1: 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And May 20th, Chantel Kraviazuk. 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

0: Music from the Sacred Souls here on WTMD. A song called Live For You. Almost sounds like it could be the title of a James Bond movie, but we, of course, know that that is not the case. Right before the Sacred Souls, we heard from the neighborhood, from Ultrasound, the latest from the neighborhood, Hula Girl. And in that mix as well, music from Sunvolt, going back to their debut record all the way back in 1995 for the album Trace and the song called Drown. Also a debut album going back to 1966, 13th Floor Elevators, Rocky Erickson and the guys, You're Gonna Miss Me, that album celebrating a 60-year anniversary back in January. Great song, really cool band, lots of wonderful songs, worth the dipping into their catalog if you've ever wondered what they sounded like beyond the hit You're Gonna Miss Me. Plenty of cool stuff to be had. Right now, let's turn our attention to some cool stuff, some cool music from a band out of Annapolis. It's Scribe, local music on TMD.
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0: That is the music of Morphine here on WTMD. The song called Buena. And right before that, music out of our state capital. That is Scribe with the song Common Ground, a song that Scribe performed on the NPR Tiny Desk concert back in, I think it was like 2018. And good morning to you. I'm Bob the Paper Guy. Happy Mother's Day to all the moms out there that are tuning in this morning. Hopefully you're having a great Mother's Day. Perhaps you had mother in or breakfast in bed, a Mother's Day breakfast, and maybe you've got some great plans for later on today. Certainly hope so. And coming up for you in just a moment, it will be music from Coldplay.
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89.7 WTMD, music from an artist going by the name of Washed Out. The album Life of Leisure, that came out back in 2009. We heard Feel It All Around, and right before that, a brand new music from Johnny Blue Skies, along with the band The Dark Clouds, a new record called Mutiny After Midnight. Now, that's been out for about 2 months now. And from that new record, we heard Situation on WTMD. And let's not forget a Coldplay in there as well with Moses.

0: A little bit of Natalie Bergman for you this morning. The song Gunslinger, and right before that, Counting Crows with Scarecrow here on WTMD. Bob the Paper Guy hanging around with you for just a couple of more minutes. We'll get to the music of My Morning
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0: Well, I do believe that's going to do it for me for this Sunday. Bob the Paper Guy, been a pleasure being with you this morning. And I'm hoping that all the moms out there have a happy Mother's Day. And I hope that you all will stay tuned for the great programming. On the way for you this Sunday, coming up at the top of the hour, Dave Z continues the WTMD music from noon until 3, followed by Megan Bird with your Sunday late afternoon music. She'll take you all the way up to 6 o'clock. We'll have the WTMD Top 10 at that point, Tiny Desk Radio at 7, and then our specialty programming continues with the Roadhouse, Bob Seckinger, with the great contemporary blues music that he does for you every Sunday evening, and Paul Hartman and Detour bringing up the rear from 10 until midnight with his award-winning show. So a lot of great reasons to stick around all day long here on WTMD, and I will drop you off with music from My Morning Jacket. 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

0: 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Some Modest Mouse there for you with Picking Dragon's Pockets. That's the latest from them, and you'll be able to find it off the forthcoming album An Eraser and a Maze, which is due out on June 5th. And in case you didn't know, the band will be playing Pier 6 Pavilion on October 9th. We had David Bowie in there as well with Suffragette City. I am Dave Z. I hope your Sunday afternoon is off to a great start. If not, maybe the music I've got in store for you will get it that way. We've got some Belle and Sebastian on the way. We're going to go way back into the Pixies catalog for a classic from them and an older song from Depeche Mode. Just Can't Get Enough is coming up next on TMD.
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Sexy to someone. 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Also, the Depeche Mode classic in there, Just Can't Get Enough. 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

0: Recorded live at WTMD, the James Hunter 6 with If That Don't Tell You. It's 89.7 WTMD, some Belle and Sebastian in there, as well as Pixies classic Gigantic. I remember back in 1992, Kurt Cobain basically said, I wish Kim was allowed to write more songs for the Pixies because Gigantic is the best Pixies song and Kim co-wrote it. We also had Gorillaz in there with Orange County, taken from their album The Mountain, which came out back in February. Don't forget, Gorillaz will be at the Capital One Arena down in D.C. on September 26th. I am Dave Z. My voice is going harsh, so I'm going to keep the chatting to a minimum over the next few hours and play a lot of music for you on this wonderful Sunday. Included will be music from the Kinks, B-52s, as well as Sports Team. The Game is coming up next on TMD.
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For some reason, whenever I hear that song, it makes me think of Cheap Trick's Live at Budokan. That is Fantastic Cat, Donnie Takes the Bus, here on 89.7 WTMD. You can get that off their brilliant album, Cat Out of Hell. We also had Sports Team in there with The Game. I am Dave Z, and it's time to come dancing. Here's The Kinks on TMD.

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This is 89.7 WTMD. What good? That is a question we should ask ourselves all the time. Yes, it's music from R. Kells. We had the B-52s classic in there, Private Idaho. Did you get to check out Kate Pearson and Fred Schneider? They were part of the 40th anniversary celebration of Pee-wee's Playhouse. It happened at the Greek Theater back on May 4th. It's part of the Netflix Is a Joke series. Apparently, Kate Pearson opened up the show by singing the iconic theme song, which was originally performed by Cyndi Lauper. I know B-52s are still currently touring, doing some shows at the Venetian. I think those might be over, though. But I find it kind of funny because I thought in 2022 they were doing their last tour of Planet Earth. I guess that tour, though. But I find it kind of funny because I thought in 2022 they were doing their last tour of Planet Earth. I guess that tour is continuing.

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0: Two bands slash artists you will be able to see later on tonight if you're heading to the Anthem down in D.C. That was Courtney Barnett with her latest Sight Unseen from her album Creature of Habit. She will be the headliner tonight, and opening up for her was the band you heard right before her, Mama with Speeding 72. If you're looking for something to do tonight, I do believe there are still tickets available for the show down at the Anthem. I am Dave Z. We've got music on the way from His Golden Messenger. We'll also have Lily Allen covering Kaiser Chiefs' song, Oh My God. And you know what? I don't know why, but for some reason, I'm in the mood for some Thumpasaurus. Yes, Strutton is going to be coming up as well here on TMD.
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The other night, I was sitting on the sofa getting ready to watch the Apple series Widow's Bay with my wife, and I was going through music that I was thinking of playing this weekend here on TMD, and I came across that song, and my 12-year-old starts rushing down the stairs and just starts dancing. And it was kind of funny because he hates the song, but for some reason he said, "I just can't help but I have to dance to it." So I thought, yeah, I need to play it for you guys. That was Thumpasaurus with Strutton here on 89.7 WTMD. Let's move on to the latest from His Golden Messenger. Here's In the Middle of It.

There is water at the bottom of the earth.

Now, that is a song you can work out to and literally be done with your workout in 2 minutes and 26 seconds. That is Baltimore's own Super City with Get Out of Here on 89.7 WTMD. Had some Snow Patrol in there as well as Talking Heads, and started it all off with the latest from His Golden Messenger. In the Middle of It was the name of the track. The album I'm People came out literally just about 9 days ago, last Friday that was, a week last Friday to be more specific. And by the way, if you want to catch His Golden Messenger live, you can do so at the 9:30 Club on November 7th. Making plans for the future. That's a good idea, especially when it comes to tickets. I am Dave Z. I've got some Not a Surf on the way, as well as music from the Lemon Twigs. Here's a cover of the Status Quo classic from Camper Van Beethoven. This is Pictures of Matchstick Men on TMD.

That's a live favorite of mine from Not a Surf. See These Bones here on 89.7 WTMD. Did you know that Ben Gibbard from Death Cab for Cutie, as well as Sean Nelson from Harvey Danger, actually supplied backup vocals on that track? Yes, they did. That was from their album, by the way, from 2008, Lucky. Now, I was looking at the track record for Not a Surf when it comes to albums, and they seem to be on a four-year trend for original albums, which is a bit of a bummer. That means that basically we're going to have to wait a couple more years for a new album from them, as their last album, Moon Mirror, came out in 2024. I don't know if I can wait till 2028 for a new album from Not a Surf. I really can't. They need to do one right now. Speaking of right now, let's check out music from the Lemon Twigs. It's Friday I'm Gonna Love You on TMD.

0: Music from Geese with Cowboy Nudes. It's 89.7 WTMD. That is a song you can find off their 2023 release, 3D Country. By the way, Geese have a couple of shows lined up at the Anthem on November 6th and the 13th. The first show on the 6th is already sold out, so if you're looking to go see them, you might need to buy tickets for the show on the 13th. We also had music from Wednesday with Townies. They are going to be playing Nevermore Hall on June 16th up here in Baltimore, and started it all off with a band that you may have watched at the 9:30 Club last night, the Lemon Twigs, with Friday I'm Gonna Love You. Hopefully you went to that show. I wanted to, but I was on kid duty for the weekend. So yeah, I don't think I was going to take my kids to go see the Lemon Twigs. I don't know. Actually, that might have been a fun show. Whoops, I messed up. Sorry, kids. I am Dave Z. We're going to get back into the music in just a few short seconds with an artist who's going to be at Merriweather Post Pavilion at the end of the summer as part of the All Things Go Music Festival. Father John Misty, The Old Law, is next on TMD.
1: I don't want a laugh track in the morning. 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I don't like long commercial sets where commercials are screaming at you for attention. I want music. 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

I love it when Death Cab for Cutie decide to rock out a little bit like they did in that song. That is Punching the Flowers. It's the latest from them, and you'll be able to find it off their forthcoming album, I Built You a Tower, due out on June 5th. Before that, it was music from Japanese Breakfast with Be Sweet. Those are two bands you'll be able to catch together later on in July, July 21st to be exact, as Japanese Breakfast will be opening up for Death Cab for Cutie at Merriweather Post Pavilion. I am Dave Z. I have less than 50 minutes with you, at which time Megan B. will take the reins and entertain you and keep you filled with great tunes through this Sunday afternoon. So on the way, I've got a classic from The Replacements. We'll get some Michigander in there, as well as music from The Buzzcocks. Right now, it's Rah Rah Riot. It's Boy. It's TMD.

When you think of punk music, do you think of 1955 musicals? Yeah, kind of a weird combination. But that song, that classic from the Buzzcocks, Ever Fallen in Love, was influenced by the 1955 musical Guys and Dolls. We also had Rah Rah Ride in there with Boy. Let's move on to a band that will be releasing a new album, their first album in close to 6 years, called Reality Awaits. It's due out on June 26th. Then the great thing is, the next night, they'll be playing Merriweather Post Pavilion on June 27th, along with Thundercat and Hamilton Lighthouser. Here is the latest from The Strokes. It's Going Shopping. It's new music on TMD.

0: One of the only stations to feature a wide range of Baltimore's own music, that is Rex Pax with Dolphin Dominic here on 89.7 WTMD. Had some Michigander in there, Giving Up. Michigander, a.k.a. Jason Singer, just announced a show that's going to happen at the Atlantis down in D.C. on November 7th. So if you're a person who loves to plan ahead, that's something you should probably put on your calendar because, yeah, it's way ahead, several months ahead, but it should be a great show, especially at the Atlantis. We also had the Replacements classic in there, Bastards of Young, and started it all off with the latest from the Strokes, Going Shopping. As I said before, Strokes' new album, Reality Awaits, is due out on June 26th, and then June 27th, you'll be able to hear them play many songs from that album when they're at Merriweather Post Pavilion. I am Dave Z. I still have a few minutes left with you, so let's jump into music once again. On the way, the Avett Brothers, as well as Maya Hawk, and new music from a Seattle-based band called Telehealth that I'm literally falling in love with. Right now, we're going to give you a little bit of information about our next live lunch, which is coming up on Tuesday.
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Talent definitely runs in the family. That is music from Maya Hawke with Missing Out here on 89.7 WTMD. Maya Hawke, of course, is the daughter of Ethan Hawke as well as Uma Thurman. She is also an actress you've seen in several films as well as Stranger Things, the Netflix series. And she is also a movie director as well. So, yes, talent definitely runs in the family with the Hawks, that is. We also had the Avett Brothers in there with Love of a Girl. Don't forget the Avett Brothers and Mike Patton, a.k.a. Avett Patton, will be at UMBC on June 14th. Let's keep the music moving. I've got some Hoodoo Gurus as well as music from Wet Leg on the way. Here's a band that I really, really am highly anticipating their next album. It will be their sophomore album. It is a band that kind of has a cross between Devo and this band that I love from England called Squid. It's part of this whole post-punk movement. Hopefully you like it. It's called Cool Job. The band is Telehealth. It's new music on TMD.

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1: I shouldn't be complaining about it. We also had Wet Leg in there, as well as music from Devo with their classic Freedom of Choice. Started it all off with new music from a Seattle-based band called Telehealth. The song is called Cool Job, and you can find it off their sophomore album, Green World Image, which is due out next Friday. Definitely looking forward to that. I love the sound of that post-punk synth-pop movement that is, I guess, kind of blossoming in Seattle nowadays. I am Dave Z, and I am just about out of here. Megan is going to be taking the reins in just a few short minutes and lead you through these afternoon hours on this Sunday. I'll leave you with music from Kevin Morby, the latest from him. This is Javelin. Enjoy your Sunday, everybody, and don't forget, say hi to Megan B. This is TMD.

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0: 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After 9 years of honing their craft in the shadows of the Pacific Northwest, Portland's indie pop duo New Constellations is finally stepping out into the light of day, putting out their debut album, It Comes in Waves, set for release on May 15th. I am obsessed with that synthy, just really cool retro-sounding song. It's called Hot-Blooded, and a really cool music video to accompany it as well. That is the duo of Harley Case and Josh Smith. They said this album serves as a sonic time capsule capturing periods of love, heartache, failures, and triumphs over three of the most pivotal years of their lives. Also in that set, Guided by Voices with Glad Girls. Happy Sunday to you. Megan Bird hanging out with you on your late afternoon, giving you some weekend vibes here on TMD. And I've got a great couple hours of music lined up for you. Coming up next, Blessing Jolie, The Raconteurs. We've got some Baltimore music as well.
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The youngest of five from a Nigerian-American family, 23-year-old Blessing Jolie out of Katy, Texas, with 20 teens. It's from her full-length debut album off 30 Tigers called 20 Nothing. She said it's all about growth. She said, quote, "I think those early 20s growing pains stick a little more. I've been blessed enough to experience more things, whether they've brought joy or hurt. They only provide more context and more wisdom. Through heartbreak and confusion, I always come back with, I needed to gain this." A good perspective to have about life's lessons. Also, in that set of music from their sophomore album, Consolers of the Lonely, which came out in 2008, The Raconteurs, with Many Shades of Black. And today I learned they actually put out another version of that song featuring an unlikely collaborator, Adele. Give it a listen. It's pretty great, of course. Mojave 3 also in that set with Breaking the Ice. Megan here hanging with you on this Sunday late afternoon. Hope you're doing well. Appreciate you spending weekends here on WTMD. We're going to get you back to the music now with Faces. Ooh La La on 89.7 Baltimore.

0: 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That is Moontide Gallery with What Happened, Phoenix. Before that, with Constellation Prizes and Ooh La La, the title track of the fourth and final studio album from English rock band Faces, released back in March of 1973. And one of the coolest album covers ever. It features a stylized photograph of 1920s stage character Gaston. And the cover was constructed in such a way that when you push down the top edge of the sleeve, when you press it down, Gaston's eyes and mouth move. It's so cool. You can find videos of that floating around on YouTube if you've never seen it before. But if you ever find that in the record store, pick that one up. Coming up next, Hamilton Lighthouser, also known as the frontman of The Walkmen, teaming up with Angel Olsen right here on TMD.
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Brand new music from Metric. That song is called Victim of Luck. It's from the band's latest album, Romanticize the Dive, their 10th studio album. And that song really traces Metric's journey back from the early days after the four-piece formed in Toronto in 1998. The song reflects on youth, that creative hunger, and the uneasy relationship between success and identity. Lead singer Emily Haynes said it took so long for her to get out of her own way, but like the song says, better late than never. And she's not a victim of anything and loves how her life has turned out. She said the band, they dedicated their lives to each other, and it's the best feeling in the world. They're going on tour this summer with Broken Social Scene and Stars, making a stop at the Met in Philly on July 28th and coming to the Anthem August 1st. The Breeders before that with Cannonball, and Hamilton Lighthouser teaming up with Angel Olsen for Heartstruck. Now we're going to kick it on over to Ellicott City, Maryland native Lindsay Jordan, who you may know better as Snail Mail. This is from her latest record, Ricochet. It's called A Dead End, right here on TMD, your home for total music discovery.

Shamika said I had potential. Shamika said I had potential. Shamika said I had potential. Shamika said I had potential.

Shamika said I had potential. Shamika said I had potential. Shamika said I had potential. Shamika said I had potential.

Shamika said I had potential. Shamika said I had potential. Shamika said I had potential. Shamika said I had potential.

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The Last Dinner Party out of London with Count the Ways. It's from their latest album, From the Pyre. And they are gearing up to play the Kilby Block Party in Salt Lake City, May 15th through the 17th. Lord, the XX Turnstile, Modest Mouse, Haley Williams, Father John Misty, Lucy Dacus, Japanese Breakfast, also on the bill. Fun fact, Ken Jennings of Jeopardy fame just recently mentioned it is his favorite music festival to go to every single year. Maybe you'll see old Ken there. The Last Dinner Party will be going on a pretty extensive touring schedule through the States, pretty much all throughout the remainder of this year. They'll be hopping over to Europe for a couple dates in June and then returning back here to the U.S. They'll be having a couple residencies. They'll be playing at the Intuit Dome in L.A. for, it looks like, about at least 10 nights of shows. And then another residency at the Barclays Center in Brooklyn, New York, looks about the same amount of shows. So really getting their time here over stateside. Fiona Apple also in that set of music with Shamika. That is from her 2020 album, Fetch the Bolt Cutters. Just a really incredible story behind the song. It comes from a real life event. Fiona attended private school in Harlem, and in third grade in the school cafeteria, a bunch of girls were bullying her and rejected her. And one of her classmates, Shamika, intervened saying, "Why are you trying to sit with those girls? You have potential." That is what that song is all about. And decades later, following that song's release, a former teacher reconnected Fiona with the real-life Shamika Stepney, who had become a rapper, and the two eventually collaborated on a follow-up track titled Shamika Says, which you can find online. But really, a very cool story, and you just never can be sure the effect that you have on people that can last a really long time. So make sure it's a positive one. Coming up next, Langhorne Slim with Rebel Side of Heaven right here on 89.7.

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0: You are tuned in to Total Music Discovery on listener-supported TMD. Chance to Bleed. That is a brand new track from Kurt Vile from his 10th studio album, Philadelphia's Been Good to Me. All about his time growing up and living in the city of brotherly love. And he recorded it in his home studio in the Mount Airy neighborhood of Philly. So, you know it's legit. The Who also in that set with My Generation. Megan Bird here, hanging with you on your Sunday late afternoon, winding down the weekend with some great tunes. And coming up this hour, I've got some new local music I'm really excited to share with the Fitzky Brothers, a band I've really come to enjoy from Lewis, Delaware. We've got new music from Cassius Culpepper, some Tame Impala with his latest, and some really cool stuff in between.
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head. I'm just sitting in my head. And I'm gonna be 32 years old tomorrow. And I feel half completely alive and half...

Trending local music here on WTMD. Super pumped about that one. That was Came a Little Closer from the Fitzky Brothers out of Lewis, Delaware. These two young bucks are just tearing it up. Drew Fitzky is 21 and plays bass, and his brother Alex, who's 19, gets on the sticks playing those drums. But these guys, as young as they are, they've had a wealth of experience just playing with some insanely talented, legendary artists. They've played with Devin Allman, Dwayne Betts, Robert Randolph, Oteil Burbridge, even Post Malone, and have been touring a lot with Melody Trucks. That is the daughter of the legendary Allman Brothers drummer Butch Trucks. They have been described as having a huge sound with a tight, funky groove, and just headlined just last night at the Moncton Music Festival. Pressing Strings, Caleb Stein, and Talbot Mayo were some of the local artists also on the bill. And they'll be playing a pretty big gig at the Freeman Arts Pavilion near their hometown August 25th, celebrating 55 years of the Allman Brothers album at Fillmore East. You can also catch them closer to home at the 8x10, May 29th. And they'll be at the Annapolis Baygrass Festival September 19th and 20th. Definitely a band to keep your eyes and ears on. Check them out at FitzkyBrothersMusic.com. Houses before that with Fast Talk and Wilco with Jesus Etc. And if you didn't know, Jeff Tweedy just created the latest bonus crossword puzzle for the New York Times. So if you are a subscriber, make sure you check that out. Super cool. The man can do a little bit of everything. Coming up next, Wonder Horse with Midas, kicking off another commercial-free set right here on TMD.

0: Geometry, baby, and algebra, and calculus, and physics, and chemistry, trigonometry.
1: 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That's it.
0: 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Thank you so much, Baltimore. 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
2: 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Such a fun show. They're such a fun band to see live. Talk about artistry. They make their own costumes. They're switching instruments mid-song. They're coming out dancing with you in the crowd. Such a fun band to see if you never have before. Florence and the Machine also in that set with Ship to Wreck, and English Rockers Wonder Horse at the top with Midas. Coming up next, the Wood Brothers, the latest from Cassius Culpepper, and much more right here on Radio for Music People 89.7.
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That is Man of His Word from Cassius Culpepper's long-awaited debut album, Act One. And he was a highlight of last year's First Thursday Festival season. Tore up the stage during our August show. And we are so excited to welcome him this week for another awesome live lunch. Tuesday, May 12th at the Collective Encore in Columbia. And Culpepper's just been a rising star. He's toured with Leon Bridges, Ciara Ferrell, and Darius Rucker. And this year he's headlining shows and performing with Eric Church and Wyatt Flores. And just really excited to have him back in the fold. He's such a powerful, just raw, genuine voice. And only picked up a guitar and taught himself to play when he was on deployment with the Navy back in 2020, just learning to pass the time. Look at him now. We still have a few spots open for this show. Admission is free, but RSVPs are required. Make sure you head on over to WTMD.org to reserve your spot now. It will sell out, but hope to see you on Tuesday. The Wood Brothers before that with Happiness Jones. And now we're going to kick it on to some other brothers of the Isley kind. Here's Love the One You're With on 89.7.

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0: The folk duo of Frankie Cassidy and Nathan Ross, who first crossed paths as students at Montana State University and are now making their debut at festivals all across the country, including Under the Big Sky and Red Wing Festival. They'll be going on tour with rising country singer-songwriter Dylan Gossett from Dorm Room Jam Sessions to the Big Stage. That was Buffalo Traffic Jam with Fool's Gold. In fact, they were just in town last night performing in Power Plant Live. Mason Jennings before that with Lemon Grove Avenue. Megan Bird here hanging with you on this Sunday evening. So glad to be here with you. Winding down the weekend with some great music, and I've got plenty of that in store. Coming up this hour, a brand new track from Goose. We've got new music from Steven Sanchez, the latest from Charlie Crockett, some Baltimore music, and a lot of goodies in between. Keep it tuned right here to 89.7.
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89.7 WTMD, jamming out with Goose. I'm getting some like Gloria Estefan and Michael Jackson vibes on that one. I dig it. That's their latest single called Good to Be. And they just put the ribbon on their second Viva El Ganzo special weekend of music in San Jose del Cabo. Kicked off Thursday and wrapped up last night. Pretty stacked lineup. Goose, of course, played all three nights. My Morning Jacket was also on the bill. Jim James did an acoustic set. Corey Wong, the Disco Biscuits, California Honey Drops, Dogs in a Pile, Eggy, Kitchen Dwellers, and Baltimore's very own Pigeons playing ping pong, and many others. It looked like such a good time. They're also gearing up to drop a brand new album called Big Modern on June 12th, the band's third album in the past 14 months. They've just been cranking it out. That's their sixth studio album, and they said it features a little bit of everything. Rock piano ballads, orchestral jazz interludes, high-octane synth rock. And if you weren't able to head down to Mexico to catch them, they'll be kicking off their spring tour at MSG June 19th and the 20th, and coming to Meriwether on June 28th. Coming up next, Van Morrison with Jackie Wilson Said, right here on 89.7.

0: You're listening to WTMD Baltimore. Local music out of Charm City from Gigi, fronted by siblings Olivia and Wes Hager. They took the First Thursday stage a couple years ago. That is their song, Signs. M. Ward with Never Had Nobody Like You. And Van Morrison singing Jackie Wilson Said. Megan here. Thanks so much for tuning in to WTMD on the weekends. Stoked to be hanging out with you. Hope you're having a great Sunday. Coming up next, I've got Kings of Leon, new music from Steven Sanchez, some Dr. Dog, and the latest from Charlie Crockett. Keep it tuned right here to Radio for Music People.
1: I don't want a laugh track in the morning. I don't want people yelling at me. I don't like long commercial sets where commercials are screaming at you for attention. I want music. 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I want perspective. I want a good way to kind of ease into my day that complements where I am as opposed to distracting from it and annoying the hell out of me.
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The latest from California-born, Nashville-based crooner Steven Sanchez. The 23-year-old returning with a new record titled Love, Love, Love. And that's a follow-up to his last debut album, Angel Face, which put him on the map and has really worked hard to avoid the sophomore slump. And I think he's done a great job. That is the first single off the new album called Sweet Love, which he's certainly finding a lot of. He just got engaged this past year, and this album and that song in particular are inspired by his grandparents and their long, long, beautiful life together, loving one another. Also in that set, Kings of Leon with Molly's Chambers and Real Estate, rounding out another commercial-free set of TMD tunes with Flowers. Now a song that really caught my ear last year. I think it was one of my top songs of 2025. It's Heartbreak from Ivy on TMD.

0: Mr. Charlie Crockett, the $10 cowboy, giving a tip of the hat to the Bluegrass State. That was Kentucky Too Long here on TMD, your home for total music discovery. Dr. Dog out of Philly, before that with Distant Light, and Ivy at the top with Heartbreak. Megan Bird here with ya. Thanks so much for hanging out with me. Stay tuned. During the next hour, we are going to do a deep dive into some sonic exploration. We're going to count down the top five spins of the week here on WTMD. We're going to take a listen to the brand new additions to the airwaves, some Baltimore music, and a few songs that really caught my ear recently. 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

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That is a brand new tune from Modest Mouse, their first new music in 5 years. That one's called Picking Dragon's Pockets. And frontman Isaac Brock said that track is really a reflection of navigating a world that feels increasingly absurd. It's from Modest Mouse's latest album, Eraser, and Amaze, due out June 5th. And he said for this album, they really just turned off their filter and it's instinctive and raw and real. They'll be at Pier 6 Pavilion here in Baltimore on October 9th. Kicking off the hour, a brand spanking new track that was just released from Jayton Dimsdale, who you may know better as Teddy Swims. He debuted that song called Mr. Know-It-All this past summer at Coachella, and he's scheduled to perform it live at the 2026 American Music Awards, which is airing May 25th on Memorial Day. He said that song really explores self-sabotage in relationships when you're kind of just ruining it yourself. And said he also was inspired by sociologist Robert K. Merton, one of the founding fathers of modern sociology, and his theory of the prophet's dilemma, which we know more broadly as the self-fulfilling prophecy. If you think something's going to go wrong, it most likely will. He'll be going on tour performing in Pittsburgh at the Peterson Events Center on June 7th and in Norfolk at Chartway Arena on June 9th. Good evening, Megan Bird here with you for an hour of sonic exploration and a double dose of total music discovery as we count down the top five tracks of the week and explore the new additions to the airwaves, which is what we're doing right now with a little feature I like to call Fresh Hatchlings, all the flyest tracks. And we just heard two of them. Now we're going to hear two more. This one's straight out of Baltimore. You may know this band as Future Islands. Here's their latest, One Day, on TMD.

0: 89.7 WTMD Baltimore. That is brand new music from Future Islands. That song is called One Day. And the band has been together for 20 years, and they've traveled a rare arc from promising newcomers to best-kept secret, from cult favorites to heroes of the genre. And as they reach this remarkable milestone, they resist the obvious move. Instead of a best-of compilation victory lap, Future Islands is putting out a new album on May 22nd titled From a Hole in the Floor to a Fountain of Youth, an immediate accessible collection, half of which has never appeared on streaming services. You've got alternate hits, rarities, and fan favorites that really showcase the band's palette and their diversity. And it brings further color to their uniquely universal appeal. They'll also be going on tour playing a Baltimore-centric show. Super psyched for this. Thursday, May 28th at Pier 6 Pavilion. They'll be bringing in support from fellow Baltimore artists and former housemates Dan Deacon and Ed Schrader's Music Beat. Hope to see you there. Coming up next, we are going to dive into the top five spins of the week right here on WTMD.
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0: Where member support makes the music happen. WTMD Baltimore. We are going to dive in now to the pecking order. We are going to count down the top five songs of the week. Kicking it off, Mr. Cassius Culpepper with Man of His Word. Right here on 89.7.

full of grit and heart and a gravelly voice. That's country crooner and Alabama native Cassius Culpepper with Man of His Word from his long-awaited debut album, Act One. And he took the first Thursday Festival stage last August. Really, really blew our minds. And we are so thrilled to have him back for a live lunch on Tuesday at Collective Encore in Columbia, Maryland. I believe we have a few spots left. So if you'd like to join us, head on over to WTMD.org right now and reserve your spot. You know, he is really just on an upward trajectory. Last year, he was named one of Grammy.com's 25 artists to watch, Amazon Music's Bonfire Artist, Apple Music's 25 artists for 2025, and selected as a member of Grand Ole Opry's Next Stage Class of 2025. On the road, he supported acts like Leon Bridges, Jelly Roll, Darius Rucker, and Eric Church, and is embarking on a major headlining tour this year. You can catch him at Hershey Park Stadium on July 18th, at Merriweather Post Pavilion on August 13th, or at the Mann Center on October 6th. But hopefully we can see a little closer to home at next week's live lunch. Moving on to the number four spin of the week, it's Lucy Dacus with Planting Tomatoes right here on TMD.

Coming in at the number four spot for top spins of the week here on WTMD, Grammy Award-winning artist Lucy Dacus with a song she originally released on Record Store Day on April 18th, and now an official single. That one's called Planting Tomatoes, and she just announced a North American tour. And for the run of shows, she's partnered with the Ally Coalition to donate $1 from every ticket sold to organizations supporting young, queer, and trans people. An interesting music video for that song, which she filmed herself during a trip to Tokyo. Coming up next, our number three spin of the week from a duo out of Akron, Ohio, who just recorded a covers album. And they're really getting back to their unpolished, primal roots. It's the Black Keys with You Got to Lose on 89.7.

Megan Bird here with you with an hour of sonic discovery here on TMD, your home for total music discovery. And we're really diving deep now into the pecking order, the top spins of the week here on WTMD. You just heard number three, You Got to Lose, from the Black Keys' new covers album, Peaches, which is deeply tied to the band's history and their love for obscure music culture. And Dan Auerbach described the track list as a collection of songs so obscure that most people wouldn't even know they were covers. That one you just heard, You've Got to Lose, is a blues song written and recorded originally by Ike Turner and his Kings of Rhythm in 1958. Earl Hooker then covered that song in 1969. And George Thorogood and the Delaware Destroyers put that song on the map in 1977. You just heard the Black Keys rendition of that song. But Dan said a lot of the original tracks were only found on vintage 45s or really rare YouTube channels. And he said he really wanted to record them so they wouldn't disappear into history. Definitely a lover of music who wants to preserve it as well. And this is the first Black Keys album mixed entirely by the band themselves since their 2006 record, Magic Potion, one of my favorites by them. And also marks the return of drummer Patrick Carney's brother, Michael Carney, as the art director. He designed the band's first 10 album covers and won a Grammy for his work on Brothers. Another fun fact about this album, to really capture that primal sound, the entire album was recorded with all the musicians in the same room playing live with zero separation, meaning that even the vocals were captured through the same mics as the instruments. And Patrick Carney joked that while it was a nightmare to mix, it was the only way to get that specific raw and filthy and authentic sound. If you pick up a physical vinyl copy, you can look forward to the album's shrink wrap featuring a special scratch and sniff peach sticker. A lot of fun stuff with this project. Now we're going to move on over to the number two spin of the week here on WTMD, who was just a live lunch performer. This past week at Ram's Head on stage, just put on a brilliant performance. It's British singer, songwriter, and poet Arlo Parks with Beams here on 89.7.

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British singer-songwriter, poet Arlo Parks with Beams, a track that tackles mental health struggles, self-acceptance, and emotional numbness. It is from her latest album, Ambiguous Desire, which she was inspired by during her time really running around in the underbelly of New York, experiencing New York nightlife and clubbing. And she really turned me into a fan last week at her live lunch session. Just really eloquent and insightful. And all the tracks were just incredibly dancey. Definitely going to be spinning that album for a while. But I highly encourage you to check out the live lunch replay. Alex Courtwright had just a wonderful, always just so clever and thoughtful interview with Arlo. You can check that out on our YouTube channel, youtube.com/@WTMD Radio. Coming up next, our top spin of the week from an artist who's been at it for decades. He's been in the game, and we're glad to see he's back with brand new material. Beck Hansen, who you may know simply as Beck, with his latest, Ride Lonesome, on TMD, your home for total music discovery.

0: rounding out the pecking order, coming in at the number one spot. As we count down the top spins this week on WTMD, 8-time Grammy Award-winning artist Beck with a brand new single called Ride Lonesome. He said the song is all about the dark comfort of pushing through difficult periods of loneliness and life transitions. We really see Beck kind of going back to the stripped back acoustic sound of his earlier albums like Sea Change from 2002 and Morning Phase from 2014. And this track is also a reunion of sorts, bringing back several musicians from those albums, including bassist Justin Metal Johnson and drummer Joey Waronker. Beck just announced a 25-date Ride Lonesome North American tour. He'll be visiting some really iconic venues like Red Rocks and the Greek Theater. You can see him perform at the Met on October 18th or at the Anthem October 25th. We're going to take a quick break, and when we return, we're going to get into some new Baltimore music with a new feature I like to call From the Nest. Megan Bird here with you on TMD. We'll be right back.
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0: 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Megan Bird here with you, hanging out on this Sunday evening for a full hour of sonic exploration, just diving deep into a lot of the new music you're hearing on the WTMD airwaves, giving you a little bit more context, telling you more about the artist, the album, how they made it, what inspired them. And I'm especially excited to, I guess, premiere for the first time ever on these airwaves a brand new song from one of my favorite bands, Outcalls, led by classically trained musicians Melissa Wimbish and Britt Olsen Ecker. If you haven't seen them live yet, please do so. You will be amazed. You'll rock out. You'll dance your butt off and just have a great time doing it. And speaking about the inspiration behind songs, this one started as a mistake. Britt sent a voice memo of her horribly out of tune piano to Melissa, and that's where it all started. Here's a brand new tune called Wrong Way from Outcalls. Here

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1: 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Coming up next, I'm going to play a little set in honor of Mother's Day. Stick around, we'll be right back in 34 seconds.
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1: WTMD. Megan Bird here with you, closing out an hour of sonic discovery and exploration. Thanks for doing it along with me and taking the journey. Appreciate it. Coming up next, I have a 3-song set in celebration of Mother's Day. Make sure today you tell a mom you know that she's doing a wonderful job. We appreciate all the moms. This one goes out to my mom, Jeannie, because mama said, and mama was always right. Stay tuned for NPR's Tiny Desk Radio coming up next. Have a great rest of your weekend. We'll talk real soon. Ciao.

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2: 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I'm Ana Maria Sayer.
0: And I'm Ann Powers. Today, we're paying tribute to the moms, like me. It's our Mother's Day show.
2: We're going to listen to some concerts that span different realms of motherhood. Later, we'll hear from Alison Russell, a mom who calls on the spirits of her ancestors. Also, Martha Wainwright, who, at the time of her Tiny Desk, found herself losing a mother and becoming one herself. But let's start with Madison Ward and the Mama Bear.
0: You know, Anna, this is such a unique pair. It's a son and mother duo from Kansas City who play folksy, bluesy songs together. Ruth Ward got her start busking in Albuquerque at first and then later in Oklahoma. But when she moved to Missouri to start a family, music, you know, it fell by the wayside, as it so often does with moms. And then somehow an old recording of hers got out to the local community and people got interested in her music. And that was around the time that her son, Madison, was trying his hand at songwriting, too, sneaking songs in between his mama's sets when she was playing out again. They told this story on All Things Considered back in 2015.
3: My mom, she's been playing in coffee houses since she was 19. Mm-hmm. And I started picking up music whenever I was 19 as well. I started joining her, and we stopped playing with other musicians and started playing together. And we really just loved the way it sounded. So we kept going.
4: I've been always a big supporter of anybody young, you know, playing music and helping them out as much as I can. And when I would go to the coffee houses to play, I'd say, hey, Madison, come up and let's share one of your songs with the crowd. And they loved it. And the more I did that, the more I realized how much they loved it, that we started saying, hey, how about you and I just doing some things together? And then it just took off.
2: And it's one thing to start a family band, but it's another thing for a son to sing love songs with his mom. How do they navigate that dynamic?
0: I mean, really, they navigate it quite naturally and comfortably, which is interesting, I think, and was surprising to people when they first heard Madison Ward and the Mama Bear. But it's all part of the side of roots music that's about lineage and community and just being comfortable with the people you're playing with.
2: Well, let's hear it. Madison Ward and the Mama Bear at the Tiny Desk.

I've always been such a fan of Tiny Desk, and I always used to tell myself if I could just get on that show, I think that'd be so cool. So tomorrow, I'm retiring. Let's see. This next song is called Daisy Jane.

0: Thank you. Thank you very much. Appreciate it.
1: That was Madison Ward and the Mama Bear at the Tiny Desk. They just sang Daisy Jane, Sorrows and Woes. They opened the set with Silent Movies. Bob Boylan and Maggie Starbird produced this Tiny Desk. Brian Jarba was the audio engineer.
2: After this short break, just an acoustic guitar, some stories, and the voice of Martha Wainwright. And later, redemption songs from Alison Russell. 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
3: 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This is where hope happens. More information at kennedykrieger.org/hope.
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1: And I'm Ann Powers.
2: We're thinking about mothers in this episode. There are so many different ways to be a mom, but there's something special about a lineage passed down from a mother to a daughter when they both make music.
1: Yeah, you know, Ana, it's always a complicated relationship, you know. It can be fraught, it can be beautiful, but nobody has lived this relationship and made compelling music about it with the flair of Martha Wainwright. Martha Wainwright is part of the legendary Wainwright-McGarrigle-Roach extended family, which unites three pillars of the folk world in multi-generational music making. Her mom is the late Kate McGarrigle, half of the great duo, the McGarrigle sisters, with her sister Anna. Her dad is one of my favorite funny bards, Loudon Wainwright III, still going strong at 79. NPR music fave Rufus Wainwright is her brother, and through marriage, she's also connected to my faves of all time, the Roaches. Suzzy Roach was married to her dad, and their daughter Lucy is also a singer-songwriter. It's a lot.
2: And I don't even want to begin to think about the family drama that's come out of all of that. So we'll put that aside. Suffice to say, Loudon Wainwright and Kate McGarrigle's marriage did not last.
5: Even these days, I thought I saw you underneath the vine.
2: Here's what Martha Wainwright told NPR about her mother in 2012.
6: I think my mother was always worried about me when she was alive. Being the second child and playing music, which was something that everybody in my family did, I think I lacked any real self-confidence about what I was doing. I was a kind of a misfit, and when my mother died, you know, I had to become an adult.
5: See, they've cut your hair and grown between your eyes.
6: But it feels good, it feels better, you know. My mother was someone who lived her life very fully. Every moment was very magical. And I think that finally, you know, I could say that her passing has sort of woken me up to this world, really.
5: Can we pretend we're talking?
1: I've been a fan of her music since she was 20 and debuted at New York's Bottom Line. That was when she was still performing with her mom, Kate. Martha has always been able to get at truths that others would find too difficult to express. And when she played the Tiny Desk, she was several albums into her career and at a crossroads in her life. Her mother had died shortly after her first child was born. And that's where we find her in this Tiny Desk, playing songs from her incredible 2012 album, Come Home to Mama.
2: Well, let's hear it. Martha Wainwright at the Tiny Desk.
6: Thank you very much. This song is called Some People.

Thank you. These little guitar strings are making little sounds for such a subtle audience as you guys today. Here we go. Maybe that'll be better. The next song I want to do is called Can You Believe It? It's what we're referring to as the single, which is always very funny. And I have to say that, you know, I was on my way here in the car. My husband drove me. I woke up this morning to come, and then I realized I live in Brooklyn, and I called the car service, and then they were all busy. And so I realized, oh, my God, I'm never going to make it to the airport because they're all down because people are trying to get into the city, into Manhattan because of the storm, Sandy. And so I yanked my three-year-old out of his crib because he is on a rock and roll schedule and wakes up at 10 in the morning. For the most part, and so I got him in the car so that my husband could drive me, and we were talking on the way over. Hopefully he'll never listen to this, but you never know. But I just have to say that he really has been the punching bag for this album, and I never really realized it until I've had to do these songs over and over and over again. But anybody else probably would have left me by now, but obviously has a very strong understanding of the power and the importance of freedom of expression and art, and also exaggeration.

Thank you. Thank you very much. I'll do one song, one last song for you, because I know our time is short together. Most of this song is about, most of this record is about my mother dying, the great Kate McGarrigle. She was a great songwriter. But there is one song, yes. One song about my new son that came right at the time that my mother died. Right as she died, he arrived, which was kind of amazing. And the song is called Everything Wrong. It's my first song about motherhood. And he will probably hope that it's my

I start again? 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My husband's been lying and cheating. Once again, it's a country song, so we have to take everything with a little grain of salt, except the good stuff.

0: Thank you very much. 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
1: You know, just in that simple performance, you can hear so much, Ani. You can hear Martha's folk roots, her connection to Quebecois chanson, kind of balladry. You can hear that incredible confessionalism. It's all there in that simple performance.
2: I can absolutely hear it, Anne. Like you say, that's why she's part of the best family in folk.
1: That was Martha Wainwright at the Tiny Desk. We just heard Everything Wrong. She also played Some People and Can You Believe It? Stephen Thompson produced this Tiny Desk, and Kevin Waite was the audio engineer.
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1: And I'm Ann Powers.
2: In this episode, we've spent time with a mother who makes music with her son, a new mother processing the death of her own, and now Allison Russell, someone who calls upon the ancestors to bring a mother energy. Your words, Ann, to her music. Who is Allison Russell, and what do you mean by mother energy?
1: You know, Allison has been one of my favorites for so long, and it's been an absolute joy to see her come into her full flower in the past few years and to become a kind of mother to us all in a certain corner of the folk world. She's a young mom, but she really does have that spiritual maternal energy that's so beautiful. She and her partner, JT Nero, who have a band called Birds of Chicago alongside Russell's solo career, are parents to a tween daughter, but it's really Allison's charisma, her welcoming presence, and her optimism, and her awareness of the big picture that makes her such a mother figure among the artists and fans that I know who love her. So in her own solo albums and through her work with JT and with the folk supergroup Our Native Daughters, Allison sings of, you know, really fundamental things of hardship and healing. She is always, always inspiring.
2: And you mentioned Allison's time in Our Native Daughters, where she performs alongside fellow Black banjoists Rhiannon Giddens, Layla McCullough, and Amethyst Kia. Her Tiny Desk opens with a song she wrote for that group called Kashiba. She told NPR that she had learned about her genealogy from an aunt, and that's where this tribute to her enslaved ancestor came from.
5: What that project did for me was it kicked open the floodgates. Having something to write to you, getting so possessed by the history and understanding that I am my ancestors, I am carrying them forward. I survived what I survived because they survived what they survived.
1: You know, Ana, I have rarely witnessed someone who's dug so deeply into their own personal trauma and recovery process. That's the subject of her album, Outside Child, and then opened up so beautifully into music that's about ancestry, about community, about lifting each other up. That is mother energy. In Allison's Tiny Desk, you see her all-woman band, another integral part of her vision. It's full of luminaries in their own right, like the guitarist Joy Clark and Shanti and Monique Ross, the string duo, Sister Strings. They also played with Brandi Carlile on her second Tiny Desk, by the way. You know, Allison really lives the words to her song, You're Not Alone, which she wrote for her daughter. In the cradle of the circle, All the ones that came before you, well, their strength is yours now. Allison is dedicated to mutual uplift, and that's what I love about her.
2: Let's hear it. Allison Russell at the Tiny Desk.

is unbroken. Our circle is whole. None above, none below. 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

0: Thank you.
1: Thank you so much, Tiny Desk. This has been a dream come true. Thank you, Bob, and all of this incredible crew, Jill and everybody. It's just been wonderful. We are not alone. We are not what we have lost. We are more than the sum of our scars. We are the dust of the stars. We're the arc of art. We're the love in our hearts. We lift each other up, and we are the beloved community. Every single time we choose to believe, I believe. I believe what Alice Walker wrote. We are the ones we have been waiting for. And I hope that all of you who can will exercise your precious, powerful, tenuous, hard-fought, hard-won right to vote. And I hope you'll lead with empathy, and I hope you'll lead with love, because they are not weaknesses, they are superpowers. Thank you for having us here today.

0: Nate Coleman on the band. Thank you so much. Thank you, Tiny Dancer.
1: You know, can't you just feel it, Anna, the way she is just wrapping her arms around us with that song?
2: Absolutely. I feel like her daughter, too.
1: I know. Well, and it's interesting because Allison actually played legendary, iconic daughter Persephone in Hadestown on Broadway for a long time. But it's that ability to move between mother and daughter energy that's so brilliant about her.
2: That was Allison Russell at the Tiny Desk. We just heard You're Not Alone. Before that, Kashiba.
1: Bob Boylan produces Tiny Desk. 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
1: It's better than a Mother's Day brunch. Okay, I gotta say, I actually hate brunch, but it's better than any Mother's Day activity on it. Just a joy.
2: 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This episode was written by Lars Gottrich. Our senior producer is Walter Ray Watson. Neil Tewalt is our technical director. Kaylin Ellis composed our theme. Saraya Mohammed is our executive producer, and Sonali Mehta is the executive director of NPR Music. I'm Anna Maria Sayre. Thanks for listening to Tiny Desk Radio. Catch you next time. 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